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1: It's the Bootleg Cap Show with James Andre Jefferson Jr.
2: What it do, boo?
1: All right, man. Welcome to the show, ladies and gentlemen. We are here. Happy Wednesday. James, I'm not going to lie. You know I'm a gambling person. I like to gamble. I like to play roulette. I like to play craps.
2: You do all that.
1: I play slots. I love to gamble. Love going to Vegas.
2: You got a little code you want to drop to Vegas?
1: I love sports gambling.
2: We know.
1: I have changed my gambling addiction into something new.
2: What's that?
1: I have a problem. We're going to talk about it up next.

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1: What a do, bro?
0: All right, man. Anybody who knows me knows I am a big gambler. I love to sports bet. I love fantasy sports, casinos.
1: All this to lose your money. That's what you be doing.
0: Well, I've changed addictions. I am now.
1: That's not a good thing, by the way. Just want to be clear.
0: Well, I'm going to tell you why it's a good thing. I am now very much into the sports card hobby.
1: Out of nowhere, buddy be on the damn auctions. We got these PSA 7 cards.
0: Oh. Listen, I realized something. You know, when you gamble and you lose all your money. You ain't got nothing to show for it. Now,
1: right.
0: This is my thing. If I gamble on a Michael Jordan card or a card of like a young player that I like, and let's say that something happens and the market goes down, I still own the card.
1: Oh, look at you. You own a piece of cardboard that means nothing until humans put value into it.
0: It has been a problem, though. My wife's on my head. She does not understand.
1: I bet.
0: Why I'm buying all of these pieces of cardboard and why I'm glued to computer screens in the middle of heated auctions on the internet to try to get like Shaquille O'Neal rookie cards.
1: That's crazy, brother. You could use your money on different things. You know that, right?
0: Yeah, I guess I could, but this is fun. Nonetheless, man, my new addiction. All my card folks out there, they know what's up.
1: Well, hey, wait till you get into Pokemon.
0: I'm going to tell you what I did. I could do the Pokemon if I learned about it. But I bought a box of cards last week. I spent $279 on this box of cards. Listen, I pulled a one-of-one Jonathan Taylor rookie card, and someone paid me $4,000 on the spot.
1: Oh, I can see why you addicted on it.
0: Yeah, you like that.
1: I can see. That return is kind of nice.
0: Coming up, man, we got the Daily Hate. Keep it locked.
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1: 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Hold it down, baby. That daily hate is coming up. Hit us up 877-817-2888 if you got anything you want to hate on. Yo, it's Wednesday. Get your calls in right now. 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
1: 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The video game skins is not real. 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
2: Who's buying NFTs? People.
1: What? The NFT thing's over.
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1: 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All right, so Meta glasses. Everyone is wearing them. I like to call them snitch glasses.
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2: 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And thank you for finally doing something good, Meta.
1: 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We got the No Cap News coming up.

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2: 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The No Cap News Report is on the way. This is where James finds the craziest stories in the world, and we talk about them. What you got, James?
0: There's a man out there fighting a good fight against flock cameras, and he might go to jail for not even killing the flock camera.
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0: 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It's the Bootleg Kev Show, man. That's James Andre Jefferson Jr.
1: What it do, boom?
0: All right, a little bit earlier, I told you about my new addiction, and that is going online and bidding on sports cards and then trying to flip them to make money.
1: Brother, I wish the best for you, but I don't think it's going to work out.
0: I love the sports cards. We want to know, what is a hobby of yours that's gotten a little out of control?
1: I guess me buying video game skins.
0: Video game skins,
1: yeah.
0: On Fortnite.
1: Yeah.
0: All right, 877-817-2888. Talk to us, man. Tell us about your hobby that's gotten out of control, man. It started as a hobby, but now it's costing you money and all that.
1: Way too much.
0: We're taking your calls up next. It's the Bootleg.

0: Okay.
1: Got it slipping back, no shit back, no shit Barbie dolls. 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
1: It's the Bootleg Kev Show, man. We're talking about it. Tell us about a hobby of yours that has kind of overtaken your life. For example, me. I've been buying sports cards on the side on auctions.
2: Out of nowhere, though. That's where. Where did this come from?
1: I realized I have a problem. I'm a little obsessed because I had just the whole, like, sleep last night was all about, like, I was dreaming about cards.
2: That's crazy, brother. Yeah, you need some help, honestly.
1: 877-817-2888. We got Carla on the phone. Carla, what is a hobby of yours that has gotten out of control?
3: Mine is Royal Match.
1: What is Royal Match?
3: Phone game that you have to save the key.
1: Oh, it's a game. Oh, yeah, yeah. Like with a little game. I just Googled it. Yeah, it's like a puzzle.
2: Oh, yeah. I seen homie before, the one on your phone.
3: It's so addictive, and I have spent so much money.
1: Have you spent over $1,000 on this game all together?
3: Yes.
2: Oh, they running it. Yeah. I need to drop a mobile app. What's it called? Royal Clash?
1: Royal Match.
2: Right. Well, I got a new one called Black Match.
1: That sounds like a dating app. Anyway, appreciate you calling. 877-817-2888. Samuel's on the phone. What is a hobby of yours that has gotten out of control, bro?
4: Bro, I had some bomb pizza in New York. And then I got back home and I found pizza oven on Facebook Marketplace. And there went my money, my life, hours of YouTubing of how to make perfect New York style pizza. And now my friends are taking advantage of me because they'll have me make pizzas for them. They'll be like, oh, I'm having a party. And then last second, so I'm gonna be like, oh, can you please make pizza?
1: So now you're the pizza maker.
2: Yeah, that's
1: huh?
2: on you, homie. I'm sorry. You got all the pizza equipment. You got to make the pizza.
1: Yeah, you're the pizza guy now, sir.
2: What the hell you talking about?
4: Part of me loves it, man. Not gonna lie. But, you know, being a chef is hard work.
1: Yo, have you thought about opening a restaurant or doing some sort of pop-up or something like that?
4: You know, you're just like my friends. They don't emphasize this. They're like, hey, you should make money off of this. We should make money off of you doing this.
1: Yeah, hey, listen, as somebody who's done the pizza restaurant thing, just stay away. You'll lose money.
2: Oh, brother.
1: Anyway, man.
2: Your pizza good, though.
1: Stay by your radio. Coming up next, let's talk about it. If you are a big anime fan, there's some good news. We got a new theme park.
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1: What a do, Bill?
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1: Come on, now.
0: Yes, sir.
1: Music.
0: He's running around the country with Neo right now on tour. We're talking with A-Con up next. Keep it locked. 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
1: What a dope, bro.
0: Hey, man, shout out to Akon on tour with Neo right now. We got to catch up with him. And he told us a story on how his brother, who looks just like him.
1: I've seen him.
0: His brother used to fill in for him and pretend to be him at concerts when he first started out.
2: Boo used to fill in for me in shows. And then my other brother, Omar, he would just Debo, like straight take a show. Like, I'd be in New York, and next thing you know, I'm getting a flyer from Baltimore that I'm performing live. Oh, we just book the show and keep the money. Like, wouldn't even tell me. Like, as if I'm not gonna find out.
0: He would go as you?
2: He would go as me. Yeah, Omar was straight gangster about it.
0: Oh, man. And this is like before, I guess, like the internet was like super readily available.
2: This was.
0: So people could be like, I guess that is Akon.
2: No, they would not know the difference.
0: Right. There was no YouTube or they could like, hold on.
2: Right. And when you see me and my brother separately, if you didn't see me in person, you would definitely say, okay, 1,000%. 1,000%.
0: So your older, or your other brother was running it up. He was running the money.
2: Omar was running it up.
0: Yeah.
2: Omar was running it up.
0: And then you would send Boo sometimes to fill in if you couldn't be there?
2: Yeah, that was back then. I had two shows at one point. You know, I send Boo the one, I take the other one.
0: And so would Boo just sing? Like, he would lip sync?
2: Just lip sync.
0: Wow.
2: He looked just like
0: you were hustling. Nobody ever caught on?
2: It was a beautiful time.
0: Got to give a shout out to the homie Akon for hanging out with us, man. He's actually going to be re-recording his classic songs, but as country music.
2: Oh, Lord.
0: This is what he said about it.
2: Just know that all of the hit records have all been redone, or actually I'm currently re-recording now in country.
0: Just like with country producers?
2: No, so what I'm doing, I went to Nashville to actually do it. Like, I'm going in the thick of where country.
0: Of course.
2: That's where I'm
0: it's
2: not.
0: Like its own
2: I'm
0: industry.
2: Not gonna play like I know what's going on.
0: Right.
2: I just love country music, and if I represent it from on my classics, I want it done with the people that this is what they do.
0: I'm not gonna lie, I think the country thing is cool. I think Akon can make it work.
1: Yeah.
0: I just don't know if
1: that.
0: I want to hear it, but listen, shout out to Akon. Go watch that full interview, bootlegkev.com. Check him out on the road, city near you, with Neo coming up next. Man, we're jumping into people's mix. Keep it locked.
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1: What it do, Bo?
0: Inside the People's Mix right now. Hit us up, 877-817-2888 is the number, man. Get your shout-out, your request in, all that on your Wednesday, a.k.a. Hump Day. Have you seen some of these little Dirk murder trial updates?
1: Oh, yeah, they're looking kind of crazy for Buddy.
0: It is looking bad for
1: this guy. Show is.
0: Man, he's got all the homies. First of all, they say they got like 5K footage, all the craziness. But all his homies are snitching. And then he's blaming everything on his cousin.
1: Right. That's why don't let the internet fool you into something.
0: Yeah, it's not looking good for Dirk, right? Look, let's get into some new music right now. Lo Shimmy, man. He's back with this one. It's called Seduce You. It's on the Boulette Kev Show.

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1: What a dubbo.
0: I might be the only person in my life that has not seen The Odyssey.
1: You still ain't seen it?
0: Still have not seen it.
1: That's crazy.
0: It is crazy. Well, every time I want to go see it, it's sold out because I want to see it in
1: the IMAX.
0: Whatever it is. We're not going to have to wait that much longer. We're going to tell you when it's finally dropping digitally up next, man. Let's get into some new music first. Pooh Shiesty, Free That Man, I think. Or not. I mean, he kind of deserves to be in jail.
1: Yeah.
0: Last Man Breathing. It's new music on the Bootleg Kev Show.

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1: What a do, bro?
0: I can't remember a movie that has taken so long to release digitally because it's performing still in the theaters, but The Odyssey is finally going to come out November 17th.
1: Okay, look here, people. If you ain't seen it in IMAX, if it's legal, take an edible and it's going to feel just like it.
0: I heard it's great, man. I still got to see it. We got the No Cap News coming up. Keep it locked.

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1: It's the Bootleg Kev Show. The No Cap News Report is on the way, man. That's where James finds the craziest stories in the world, and we talk about them. James, what you got?
2: Hey, you know, in Texas, if you find someone on your property, you can shoot them and not go to jail, right?
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1: We're breaking it down up next. Keep it locked.

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0: Time for the No Cap News right now. What's up, James?
5: A Texas man is going to federal prison because he found a bald eagle in his backyard and he decided to shoot it. And he's going to jail just for that reason, which is kind of funny.
0: You can't shoot a bald eagle in America?
5: Well, you can shoot a human in your backyard, but you can't shoot a bald eagle?
0: Yo, first of all, a lot of humans need to be shot.
5: Oh, damn. Can you, you got a list?
0: I mean, I can't share the list because I ain't trying to get on no list myself. But that being said,
5: I know who you trying to think about.
0: You don't know who I'm thinking about. Don't put that on me. What I'm trying to say is you don't shoot a bald eagle in America.
5: I know that, but what if he thought it was a big-ass exotic pigeon?
0: He thought he was finna shoot the eagle. What state was this in?
5: This is Texas.
0: In Texas, he was going to shoot that bald eagle and stuff it and put it on his fireplace.
5: What if it was an eagle with a fade, a ball fade?
0: Nah, listen, bro. You can't shoot a bald eagle. Go to jail, all right? Look, stay by your radio. Coming up, we got the Daily Hate. Keep it locked. Experience.
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1: It's the Bootleg Kev Show. The Daily Hate is on the way. This that time. You tell us what you're hating on. Leave us a voicemail, 877-817-2888. That is the number. Get at us with your daily hate. All right, James, anything you want to hate on?
2: I'm hating on you because you got too many damn wrestling belts that you keep buying. I feel like you at least spent $5,000 on wrestling belts.
1: Hey, listen, that might not be true or might be true, but
2: that's crazy.
1: I digress. I do love my WWE stuff.
2: Yeah, and you like them trading cards we talked about earlier, too.
1: This is true. Your daily hate call is coming up next.

0: I hate that this new generation think they're smarter than we are. Half these damn kids can't even tell time on a face clock, but can do coding and four-digit multiplication in sixth grade. Like, come on, teach these kids something smart.
1: Yeah, these kids, man, they all think they're smarter than they are. They're hated on, right?
2: We all thought that.
1: 877-817-2888. If you got something you want to hate on, leave a voicemail, too. Coming up next, man, if you're tired of people running up on you with the meta glasses, a.k.a. the snitch glasses, we got some good news.
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1: 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The Meta glasses where, you know, people can film you.
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1: Without you kind of knowing. 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
1: 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Anyway, man, we're getting up out of here. Back at it tomorrow. Same time, same place, y'all. It's the Bootleg Kev Show.

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1: Every black person I know is grieving Dolly Parton right now, okay? Because you either know her two ways. You either know her actually for her music, like, you know, you grew up listening to it, or renditions of her music, like other people singing, like Beyonce singing Jolene, or like Whitney Houston do I Will Always Love You, or Hannah Montana. It's only those two ways. No disrespect to her whatsoever, but that's mainly how a lot of people in younger generations know Dolly Parton. So we are grieving today. Stay tuned. We'll get into the future and Dave and Tim's up next.
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Robots and Richie's up in 3 minutes. I got Kehlani after that. Plus, Kehlani, she's bringing out guests. So who she got when she come around?

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1: 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I'm a little angry on some of them. So some got some fire, but some, I ain't really with that.
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When I'm talking about a versus, it won't be for about 10, 15 more years. But I want to give you on Leon Thomas versus in about 10, 15, 20 years. When is that time, Sasha? With 2 weeks on air, it's so much for tapping in with us. I know they're too young. They're very much in their career right now. But they're the ones that we're matching up. We're not doing no Joe Donnell Jones thing. It's Giveon and Leon. 3 minutes ago, Drake up next.

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1: 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I'll get it on. Right now, it's Rain Dance from David Sims. It's Ashley with two E's.

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0: And I want you to get these tickets, and I want you to get this cash. It's $1,000, too, but you got to tap in 9 a.m., 1 p.m., and 5. If we don't call you at the end of the hour, just do the next one and the next one. Keep doing it till you win. I got to say, Rashad, Mariah's up next. It's Ashley with 2 E's.
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0: girl, you a 10. Girl, you a 10, girl, you a 10, girl, you a 10. 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

You're home in the 505 for the Breakfast Club. We are Power 100.9. Top of the Wednesday morning to you. What's up? It's Ariel. I still got Cardi B headed your way. Please Me. I haven't seen that one in a long time. Keri Hilson also headed in your direction. Plus, a quick discussion. Do you believe in sleeping in the clothes that you're going to wear tomorrow? Like, is that gross? Anyway, I'm going to explain that next, right now. J. Cole.

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1: Tyler, is it love? Keeps that music rolling for our Thursday morning playlist. What's up? It's Ariel. Quick question. How do you feel about your kids sleeping in their whatever they're going to wear to school tomorrow and then, you know, not having to do that the next morning? And I say that because I saw this mom getting, I mean, tone every which way but loose on Reddit, because basically her kids under seven, she bathes them, put them in whatever outfit they're gonna wear to school tomorrow. Boom, she ain't gotta worry about that tomorrow morning, right? They was calling her a slob, nasty, lazy. But okay, at 37, I can't do that, because whenever I sleep in, I'm gonna sweat in. I need a shower when I wake up. But under the age of seven, I feel like you can get away with that. Maybe I'm wrong. Get me on the talkback, Mike.
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3: 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Living with chronic spontaneous urticaria, or CSU, can be frustrating, especially when symptoms last months or even years. CSU is a long-term condition that often requires ongoing treatment. Rhapsido, remibrutinib, is an oral prescription treatment that's taken twice daily with or without food for adults with CSU who continue to have symptoms not controlled with antihistamines. It should not be used for any other forms of hives. Rhapsido may cause bleeding, and risk may increase if also taking a blood thinner. So tell your doctor right away if you have any signs or symptoms. Also discuss immunizations, as you should not receive live or live attenuated vaccines with Rhapsido. 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

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Tommy Richmond, Gunna, both headed in your direction. Plus, Rick Ross, 50 Cent, both of them have an argument about the age you should be as a rapper. 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
1: Beyonce got that morning dew to keep the playlist rolling for our Thursday morning together. What's up? It's Ariel. Real quick, 50 Cent, Rick Ross. They've been beefing forever, and they will continue to beef until forever is over, right? But 50 Cent said to Ebro, I feel like at a certain age, you should stop rapping because you no longer have anything to contribute to the rap culture, right? It's a young man's sport. Now, according to Rick Ross, this is not a young man's sport because you still got people like Bun B, Pimp C, like if he was still alive, people would still want new music from them. And I say both of them are right because while 50 Cent is correct, you have artists like Jay-Z and Andre 3000 that said, I have nothing to contribute anymore. I took a step back and found other business to do. Yeah, we would want to still hear from UGK and them, but like if you think about it, it's a certain subset of the audience that wants to hear that.
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0: Laura, 100.9, Albuquerque's real hip-hop and R&B. Key Glock still headed your way with that face down on our Thursday playlist. What's up? It's Ariel. Now, I'm not trying to bring the mood down, but there is something that you could do to help, okay? You've seen the stories about Gary in Hamden, Indiana, where there's still a large power outage, leaving tens of thousands of people without power. Food, water, essentials are being supplied right now via the Salvation Army, Urban League, 8 Days of Hope. You have others coming in like Keith Lee, Tyrese from the Indiana Pacers also stepped in. 30K, I think, is what they ended up donating. But you could donate to it. I know you ain't got 30K, but, you know, dollar, $2. 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
1: Future still headed your way on this Thursday morning. What's up? It's Ariel. Happy birthday to all the Virgos that are celebrating a birthday today. You know, hit me up on the Talkback Mic. We'll exchange those happy birthdays together. Now, if today is your birthday, by the way, you do share one with Rodarius Marcel Green, better known as Rod Wave, but full government name, ladies and gentlemen. Let me see who else. Mario Barre. You might have know him as just straight up Mario. Although, I'm pretty sure when I was a fan at 13, it was Mario. But whatever, girl, go off. Mason Bethay, also known as just the rapper Maze. Let me see who else. Downtown Julie Brown. You had to be there in MTV's days when Miss Downtown was that Goyle. Pee Wee Herman, if you care. You probably don't.
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What's up, Zaria, with you on this Thursday morning? 301 Baby, Kehlani headed your way, plus Ava DuVernay has announced her latest film. We'll talk more about that.

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1: Tyla, is it love? Still headed your way on our Thursday morning together. What's up? 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Let's talk Ava DuVernay, because remember when she came out with the film 13th, and that was really like the first time that a lot of people understood what the 13th Amendment was? Well, now she has a new film called 14th to, you know, take into question a lot of what the 14th Amendment does, which is citizenship, equal protection under law. It's not ready to stream just yet. In fact, it won't be available for streaming until sometime in November. I know it's going to be in select theaters, I believe like in October, but November 27th is actually when it goes to Netflix. So by that point, you can catch up on your history. I just told my child yesterday, no history, because it comes back.
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What's up, it's Ariel on Power 100.9. 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
1: 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What's up, Zaria, with you on this Thursday morning. Follow me on all socials at OL. Yeah, I still got Drake and Lil Wayne headed your way. Plus, if you want to help out Gary in Hampton, Indiana, I got a way for you to do that.

0: 10, girl, you a 10, girl, you a 10, girl, you a 10, girl, you a 10, girl, you a 10, girl, you a 10, girl, you a 10, girl, you a 10.
1: 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Good Thursday morning. What's up? It's Ariel. Later this morning, 9, 1, and 5 p.m. to be exact. 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When you hear those keywords, make sure you text them back to us. You could go see Cardi B, Snoop Dogg, and so many more at this year's iHeartRadio Music Festival and pick up $1,000 spending money. 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

0: And we got a special guest, man, an icon. Mm-hmm. He's got a new project coming out, Diligence 2. It's actually out today.
1: Yeah, right now.
0: Busta Rhymes is here.
1: Charlamagne.
0: How are you, my brother?
2: Good morning.
1: I had to greet him today and say his new AKA is Mr. Disrespectful Bag Evolution.
3: You ain't lying. Face Evolution.
0: What's not true, man?
1: Ah, you know, God is the greatest, by the way. We're not going to say he's good.
0: He's the greatest. That's
1: the greatest.
0: Right.
1: But we're going to call a spade, hello, beloved. You could downplay his all you want.
0: Nah.
1: You know what, though? Keep it that way.
2: Yeah.
1: My is always going. They're going to hear that new AKA. and the request for let me hold something is going to increase significantly.
2: Exactly.
1: Nah, it's good to be here. I'm super duper excited and proud and happy in this moment with this new album, and I'm getting right to it.
0: Please.
1: It's something I can't even describe in words, because we did a listening session last night, right? And I had the blessed opportunity to be able to fly in Dilla's family.
0: Ooh.
2: Oh, wow.
1: And they come to the stage at the front, and I got a row in the front, because there's a moment in the way the show was curated where the most iconic producers of the culture pulled up to speak on Dilla's way, his technical process, and how he could creatively contributes.
0: Mm. Who was there?
1: Primo, Pete Rock, 88 Keys, Ninth Wonder, Lars Professor,
0: wow,
1: Havoc, Mobb Deep,
0: wow.
1: And they all sitting in the front row like Avengers.
2: Yeah.
1: And I'm on the stage and they right in the front row, so I'm looking at this the whole night, because we played the album before we got to their segment to talk. When the Yancey dynasty was introduced to the stage, when I tell you like I cried like uncontrollable tears of joy.
0: Mm.
1: Because like me and Dilla and his family, we've been involved with each other for 30 years.
2: Mm-hmm. Right.
1: Only one I've ever met besides Dilla was Ma Dukes.
2: Mm.
1: So to see them for the first time, knowing that they've been a part of this journey for 30 years, this year though.
2: Mm-hmm.
1: So, like, I'm celebrating literally 5 album anniversaries right now.
2: Mm-hmm.
1: So the first Leaders of the New School album came out in 91. Mm-hmm. And then the Low End Theory album with Tribe came out, which is the second Tribe album, that came out in 91. So Scenario and Oh My God turns 35 this year.
0: Wow. Mm-hmm.
1: Then my first solo album, The Coming,
2: 32.
1: Is 30 years.
2: 30. Oh, 30. Yeah.
1: And then the Genesis album is 25 years. Yeah. And then The Big Bang is 20 years. And that shit came out June 13th, the day that the Knicks won the chip for the first time in 53 years. The same day with New York shit and Touch It on it.
0: Mm-hmm.
1: So Dilla is on 3 of those 5 albums. This year is the 20-year anniversary of Dilla's transition.
2: Wow.
1: The Grammys is airing on Dilla's birthday.
2: Wow.
1: This is a divine alignment like no other. This is some shit that's greater than man manifesting right now. So it's like, to be in this moment is surreal, because it's just like, with my man, my brother, my friend, 30 years. He's been gone for 20. I continued to work with him since his transition.
2: Yeah.
1: I don't leave him off of no project.
0: Mm-hmm.
1: And the first Diligence we put out in 07 just as a mixtape and gave it away for free just to tribute his life.
0: Mm-hmm.
1: So this is 19 years later that Diligence 2 is coming. And my first interviews since then.
0: Question, why the 25th? Because most albums drop on Friday nowadays. Why did you choose to do the 25th?
1: I wanted to drop this album when the Tuesdays was the traditional release.
0: Gotcha.
1: And I also felt like this moment was more important than allowing it. I wanted it to be an isolated, standalone moment. Like, I wanted, I don't want to deal with the cluster of everything that releases on Fridays or Thursday nights. So I felt like this project deserved that attention,
0: yeah,
1: that standalone moment.

0: and it just felt like the right thing to do.
1: Mathematics is God. Was the power born God?
0: Why Equinale is born,
1: that's
0: Almighty.
1: Right. That's right.
0: Come on, God, right. Body. Talk right. That shit. Now, it's again, like, and big shout out to Mod Dukes. Big shout out to Illa J. Mm-hmm. Big shout out to Dilla's beautiful daughter, the princess. They are still in New York. And we're going to get up and probably do something nice this evening, like a dinner or something, and just vibe and talk old Dilla stories and celebrate last night. But I ain't going to front, man. Everybody just know, like, when you hear this music, it's something that it's not possible to do this unless you was being literally blessed with what I was gifted with.
1: 300 beats, right?
0: Almost 300.
1: Almost 300 beats.
0: Yeah. You could not create a moment like this unless you was gifted with what I was gifted with.
1: Have you ever stopped to think why he gave you that much production?
0: I started to feel like I needed to kind of like come to the realization of that recently. I didn't think about it before that. I just think, you know, he with Bus Rhymes. He like how I spit on this. Here.
2: Right.
0: But after a while, I started to feel like maybe he knew something and saw something in the way that he seen how I appreciated his music, how I loved his production, how I loved his work, how I loved him as a friend, a human being. Like, I got a big up Common real quick. During the time when I was making the Big Bang album on Aftermath, I was living in L.A. 3 years of making that album. Mm-hmm. And Dilla was living in L.A. too. But why I'm bigging up Common is because Common got him the crib that he needed to be at and live in to be closer to the specialist to treat his lupus illness.
2: Wow. Mm.
0: You know what I'm saying? And Common moved into the crib and lived with him and brought my Dukes there. Mm. So when I was getting the bulk of the beats towards his decline, it was at this beautiful home.
2: Yeah.
0: So I would come to the crib because he would, like, he would make me come to the crib. It wasn't no emailing me no beats. It wasn't no, I'm going to send you some shit. Come to the crib. So I come to the crib, and the shit that was so mind-blowing to me was his mom's kind of evolved into his engineer.
2: Mm.
0: So, like, you would come in the crib, and it was the living room was as soon as, like, you walked in the door.
2: Mm-hmm.
0: But then there was the dining room. They left the dining room empty and made it his studio. And then after the dining room, you go to the bedrooms and the bathroom in the back of the crib, right? So you come in the crib, and Ma Dukes will be on the couch and she watching TV. While once you get in there, you greet and kiss moms, hug Ma Dukes. She's watching TV. You get past the living room, and you looking at Dilla from the living room. So he got the beat machine set up. He got the MPC. He got the SB-12, two beat machines. The closet, the coat closet, from the ceiling to the f***ing floor, alphabetical order, every single vinyl in existence that he would use to sample and chop to make his beats. So his moms, like, if he needed a certain record, he'd tell his moms to go get this record, and she would go in there and flip through the alphabetical order, pull, bring it to him, and then he'll tell his moms what machine he was going to work on or he wanted to work on. And she would get behind that and put the wires and the plugins and all of that, or switch it to the other machine, and then she would go back to the couch and watch whatever soap opera she was watching, and Dilla get the cooking in the headphones.
1: Mm-hmm.
0: This motherfucker gonna try to pass me a spliff in front of Mod Dukes one time. I ain't smoked no weed in front of no parent before.
2: Right. What did she say?
3: Right.
0: She couldn't say nothing because I hid behind the wall when you passed the
3: spliff.
1: All right, when we come back, we got more with Busta Rhymes. It's the world's most dangerous morning show, The Breakfast Club.
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0: It's the world's most dangerous morning show, The Breakfast Club. DJ Envy, Jess Hilarious, Charlamagne the God. Envy is on vacation, but we're sitting down right now with an icon living. Mr. Busta Rhymes is here today. He's talking his new album, Diligence 2.
1: This is my last question, because one of my favorite rap songs ever is Why We Die. DMX, Jay-Z, Busta Rhymes, produced by Swiss. What was the inspiration
2: for that? It actually wasn't produced by Swiss.
1: That wasn't Swiss?
2: Mm-mm.
1: Who was that?
2: It was a Rough Rider. Bigger P.
1: Yeah,
2: Killer.
1: That sounded like Swiss.
2: Yeah, he was a Rough Rider.
1: Okay.
2: Producer. So, you know, at that time, that was the winning sound, and they was all on that shit together somewhat. But P. Killer, Bigger P. Killer, he produced that record. First of all, super big up to Hov, super big up to DMX. Rest in peace to the dogs, my brother. When I got the opportunity to record that song, it was definitely a bucket list moment for me. That's the first time that I seen somebody spit without writing nothing.
1: Hov. Mm-hmm.
2: First time I saw that, was at that moment. DMX recorded his verse in Atlanta. Big up to Eric Nix, too. Violator family. Mm-hmm. He had to chase DMX around for like 4 days. Four-wheeler bikes with him and all type of to get that verse from Dog. You know, Dog loved Dog lived. He lived. Mm-hmm. You know what I'm saying? Like, he's going to enjoy himself. He's going to drive without a license. He's going to fucking get on the four-wheelers. He don't give a He's going to live. And Eric Nix had to go and do all of that with him to get Dog to finally come to the studio to do it.
1: Godly verse, too. Oh, my God.
2: Unbelievable.
1: I see ghosts clearly, even though most don't hear me. He went crazy.
2: Wild on it.
1: He went crazy.
2: Black. And he wasn't even satisfied with the rhyme. Like, he when he heard it finished, when it came out, he was like, why I put that shit out? I wanted to do my verse over. Wrong with y'all.
1: Oh, he didn't know Jay was on it.
2: I don't know if he knew Jay was on it or not, but he wanted to re-spit his verse.
1: Mm-hmm.
2: I think Nix told him Jay was getting on it, but I don't think he heard Jay's verse.
1: Mm-hmm.
2: But he still wanted to spit it over. So he didn't get that chance, and he definitely said what he said. But that verse, like how you say it is, godly?
1: Mm-hmm.
2: I could not hear what the fuck he wanted to say over. That's how sick that verse was to me, too.
1: I was ugly, so I robbed. No one loved me. Oh, like he was going
2: black. He blacked on it. Blacked the fuck out. And that moment led me to making so many other moments musically. I got records with Dog that the world ain't hear yet.
1: Wow.
2: I definitely do. Obviously, for me, though, like before I even think of doing anything with it, I want to make sure that, you know, you give it to the estate.
1: Mm-hmm.
2: Swiss, you know, if in case they want to do something with it, they got to have first dibs. Mm-hmm. Like, I got a verse that Prodigy actually came and did for me in person. Rest in peace, Bandana P, Mobb Deep. He spit on something for me before he transitioned. And when I found out the last Mobb album was happening, which was incredible to me, I sent it to have it.
3: Wow. Oh, I love it.
2: Word.
1: Wow.
2: Yeah, have. I don't know if you heard this, but he did this for me before he transitioned here. And whatever you want to do with it, do it. You know what I'm saying? That's just, you know, that's just how I try to make it work. Because I know they're going to know what the best way is to use that.
1: Word.
2: You know what I'm saying? I'm going to always make sure that if I get the opportunity to use it, I'm going to make it beautiful as I can. But ain't nobody making peace sound as ill as Havoc is going to make peace sound. You know what I'm saying? Yeah. Ain't nobody, nobody don't know how to do that better than Hav. So it's like, you know, and same when it come to Dog with Swiss to me. You know what I'm saying? Nobody can't make Dog sound better than Swiss to me. And maybe I'm just biased, but that's just what it is.
1: How did you know that you wanted those on that type of introspective record, though? You wanted J and X on Why We Die. Like,
2: I didn't know that I wanted... I didn't even really know if that record was going to happen at that time. Because they both were super scorching out here. And when we did the record, I knew Dog would have leaned to it because Dog was already on that type of time.
1: Mm-hmm.
2: But I knew Hov, he's like water. Hov, he spills and takes shape to anything that, when it comes to subject matter and topics, he could go anywhere you want him. Anywhere you would think you would want him to go, he can go there.
1: Mm-hmm.
2: So I took a rolling of the dice with asking him to do it. And when he did it, I was just grateful because I was like, interested to hear what his perspective was going to be. I kind of expected with Dog perspective. I knew it was going to be pain with Dog. I knew it was going to be pain with Dog, but I wanted to, I was interested to hear Hov's perspective, and when I heard it, it just was f***ing amazing to me, too.
1: They say the good die young. In the hood where I'm from,
2: yeah.
1: I only got one question.
2: How you know the boss better than me?
3: Hey.
2: You remember the boss better than me on my You hitting them perfectly, and obviously it's a testament to how much you really f*** with that record.
1: Oh, and I love that record.
2: Thank you so much, my brother.
3: Well, we kept you long enough.
1: We did.
3: And the music video is out now.
2: This woman, Busta Rhymes, Jay Dilla, my brother, rest in peace, King. D'Angelo, my brother, rest in peace, King. And I ain't even gonna lie, I gotta add this fact, this one f***ing fact. 48 hours before, last week, Wednesday, Friday, we turned in the music. Sunday, I found out one sample got denied clearance. We fixed that, and then the album came out at midnight on Monday. Last Wednesday, get a call from Jimmy Jam that him and Terry Lewis wanted to add some keys to the Me and D'Angelo record.
1: Wow.
2: And it's so crazy to know that I never would fathom in my wildest f***ing dreams that the caliber of creative that Jimmy Jam and Terry Lewis is, I wouldn't even think to ask them to do something. Because certain shit just be seeming unreachable.
3: Yeah.
2: You know what I'm saying? But to have them offer to contribute to this body of work is also a testament to me of how special this magic that me and Dilla was able to put together is resonating with others, yo. So I got Jimmy Jam and Terry Lewis on this woman by The Dragon and D'Angelo and Jay Dilla. Jimmy Jam and Terry Lewis contributed production to. And the f***ing video is out now, directed by Hype Williams. Chatbot.
1: Watching it right now.
3: That's right.
1: Busta Rhymes, Diligence 2 is out today, man. Always a pleasure, man.
2: Likewise, yes, brother.
3: I love you.
1: Peace to the icon.
2: Peace.
3: Yes.
2: Thank you, Almighty.
1: Word. It's Busta Rhymes. It's The Breakfast Club.
2: Yes.

0: DJ Envy, Jess Hilarious, Charlamagne Tha God.
1: Hey, what is the Breakfast Club?
2: You're a wild.
3: You're a bit unpredictable.
4: What?
5: With gang gang.
6: Y'all came a long way.
5: With gang gang.
7: Ask the questions that need to be answered, okay?
8: This was a morning show, for God's sake.
9: I like this show.
10: Wake up. Now let's begin.

0: Good morning, USA.
1: Yo.
0: Charlamagne.
1: Jess Hilarious. Peace to the planet. It's Thursday. How y'all feel out there? I feel blessed, black, and highly favored. Happy to be here. Another day to serve our beautiful listeners. Good morning. What is going on, man, on this fine Thursday?
0: What's going on?
1: It's just a beautiful Thursday morning. Happy to be alive, man.
0: Absolutely.
1: God is good, man. God is good.
0: Good morning, Lauren.
2: Good morning, Jess.
0: How
2: Hi,
0: are
2: Charlamagne.
0: You?
1: What?
2: Good morning, Charlamagne.
1: First of all, all of y'all walk way too slow. That's number one.
0: I was walking faster than you.
1: No, you weren't. You were walking way too slow, and those stairs be busting y'all ass in the morning.
0: Yo, I was.
1: So I don't know what you're doing with that little big head trainer of yours, but you need to do more of it.
2: Jess was running up them stairs.
0: I was.
1: She was trying to show off.
0: Not trying to show off.
1: Then you see, as soon as she got up the stairs, she just got quiet. And I started talking a lot on purpose because I wanted to hear her talk, but she didn't want to talk because she was catching up.
2: See, but they said yesterday the stairs was eating you up.
0: Exactly.
1: No,
2: they said they heard you in the stairs.
1: Yeah, because I be yelling.
2: Oh.
1: You heard about
0: what?
1: Because people be walking back and forth. I'm just talking to people as you walk by. You know, good morning. Hey,
0: goofy.
1: What's happening?
0: No.
1: Or like I told Mr. Kerr this morning, smoking the stairwell.
0: Like, why would you do that? Why would you encourage that so we can get fired?
1: Nah, he wouldn't.
0: Stupidity.
1: Come on, Jim Kerr been here for a million years. But I'm just saying.
0: Well, can I smoke in the stairwell?
2: Smoke what?
1: Depends what you smoking.
0: Oh, yeah, never mind.
1: Depends what you smoking.
0: Never mind.
1: Depends what you smoking.
0: Mind. Guess what I did yesterday, y'all?
2: Oh, God.
0: I put air in my own tires, like.
1: What is the
0: Thank
1: point of being
0: you.
1: Married to a Mexican man if you got to put air
0: He's
1: in your own tires?
0: He's not here. Yo. Shut up. What's
1: this
0: the point of being married
1: sense.
0: To any man? Shut up. It's not even the fact that he's Mexican.
1: No,
0: but my
1: yes,
0: husband
1: is
0: on the road. He's not here. But, like, yo, I felt so good. I felt so good to do that because I never did that before. I never even seen it done, like, because I'm so used to my
1: How
0: husband
1: you know
0: doing
1: you need
0: it.
1: Air before, in it?
0: And, because my
1: Light
0: tire
1: came
0: pressure
1: on?
0: Came up. On, yep. And two of my tires needed air. So I did it, y'all.
1: No, drop on the clues bomb.
2: You got through.
0: Yes.
2: Where'd you
0: yes.
2: go to do it? You
1: it's
2: went to
1: Walmart,
0: a gas station. No, I don't know what the name of this gas station is, but I went to go get the quarters. I put the quarters in the machine.
2: See, Wawa be, it be, well, I don't know about here. But normally it's free at Wawa.
0: Damn.
1: Yeah, okay. But you still got to do it.
2: Yeah, but she went to go get quarters. I was just saying it could have been for free.
0: So I felt real good about that.
2: I know that's right, girl.
1: Well, congratulations. That means that Chris going to build you a car now. He's not going to be happy about you having to do anything for yourself.
0: Anyway, who we got joining the show?
1: Man, E-40. Who has dropped the first quadruple album in hip-hop, Turning My Money Over. He'll be joining us this morning. The album will be out tomorrow. So, you know, we get to kick it with the icon living E-40 this morning.
0: Well, he's trying to keep up with Chris Brown because, you know, he got 45 tracks on each album.
1: He don't call it a quadruple, though.
0: No,
1: right?
0: He don't.
1: But Chris Brown's also R&B. So
0: well,
1: E-40's
0: yeah.
1: hip-hop.
0: But I'm just
1: so.
0: Like, I ain't never seen nobody else have 40 songs, 40-plus songs on an album.
1: Yeah, me E-40. Neither. I don't know how we're going to get through all of
2: Music
1: that.
2: Music for the rest of the summer.
0: Yeah, yes.
1: We're going to talk to E-40 this morning. And, you know, the other night I think I told y'all, I went to go see Masego.
0: Yes.
1: Right?
0: Mm-hmm.
1: And nothing will make you feel more out of the loop than going to a Masego concert.
0: What do you mean?
1: Because there is no reason that Masego is not a black radio staple. Masego
0: Absolutely.
1: Should be playing every hour on the hour like y'all play all this other stuff. Okay?
0: Vega,
1: the same way that like Trey Songz dominated black radio at one point and Chris Brown dominates it. Like Masego should be doing that right now. And, you know, Nyla put me on the Masego about a year ago. I didn't even realize that was him who sang Tadao.
0: Yes, sir.
1: And so he sold out Radio City Music Hall here in New York on Tuesday night. So I went out on a school night to go see him. That boy is incredible.
0: Yes,
1: you hear
0: he
1: me?
0: Is.
1: I mean, he plays the saxophone. He plays the keyboard. He was playing the guitar. He's just phenomenal. So let's get some Masego on this
0: yes,
1: morning.
0: Guys.
1: Is this the joint with Buju Banton? Yes.
0: Oh, it's fire.
1: Called Hello. Mm-hmm. It's Masego right here on The Breakfast Club.

0: Breakfast Club, DJ Envy, Jeff Hilarious, Charlamagne Tha God. Envy's on vacation, but Lauren LaRosa is here. That was Masego.
1: The name
0: of that record is Hello, featuring Buju Banton. I'm telling you, when he performed that the other night in Radio City,
1: it went up.
0: Oh my God.
1: Crazy.
0: I'm telling you, nothing make you feel more out of touch, because it's like 6,000 people in that building in Radio City the other night. Everybody singing every single Masego song word for word.
1: That's
0: and
1: wild.
0: I'm sitting there thinking, like, why is this man not in heavy
1: more
0: rotation,
1: more famous and more
0: on black
1: like
0: radio
1: just
0: station.
1: Mainstream.
0: You're right. He's huge though.
1: Yeah.
0: The radio's not doing it.
1: Everybody need to know about Masego.
0: Man, Mimi Brown. It's time for front page news with Tamisha Brown from Howard University. Good morning, Mimi.
1: Hold on, wait. The sports.
0: What?
1: All right, so the sports, real quick.
0: The sports.
1: The NFL is eliminating the Pro Bowl games, y'all.
0: You don't even know what that is because it's not focus. Games.
1: It is.
0: It's
1: Pro
0: a game.
1: Bowl games. It said games. That's what they wrote. Instead, shifting the focus to celebrating the honor of being a Pro Bowl selection.
0: I ain't never watched a Pro Bowl in my life.
1: Yes, yo.
0: Not even a little bit. Mimi Brown from Howard University, front page news. What's happening?
2: Good morning, guys. How y'all doing this morning?
0: Blessed like I'm highly favored, man.
2: Good morning. So we start this morning with another twist in the fight over mail-in voting. A federal judge has now cleared the way for the Trump administration to move forward with one of the most controversial parts of its plan to change how mail-in ballots are handled. But almost immediately after this ruling came down yesterday, more than 20 states went back to court trying to stop it. So this time they are suing the U.S. Postal Service. California Attorney General Rob Bonta is one of the attorney generals that is suing them. Let's listen to what he had to say.
3: President Trump doesn't get to rewrite our voting system on a whim. And the United States Postal Service cannot sidestep the laws that govern the Postal Service just to carry out the president's agenda.
2: So here's what all of this means. The judge's ruling means that the Postal Service could eventually be allowed to withhold mail-in ballots from Americans whose name are not on a government-approved voter list. Now, this comes just days after the Supreme Court cleared the way for the Trump administration to move forward for now, saying states challenged the president's plan too early. So that means the Postal Service can start putting those new mail-in rules in place. But this new law, this new lawsuit that they did, it takes a different approach. So instead of challenging the president's order, the states are now suing and challenging the Postal Service rules for carrying it out. So here's a legal expert. His name is Justin Leavitt, breaking down how this would actually work.
4: The Postal Service is proposing a nationwide brand new IT project where states and local jurisdictions send them lists and they collate the list and they get it out to their personnel. This has never been built and never been tested. And they're building a nationwide IT project or proposing to do so in the next 3 weeks, which is lunacy.
0: Yeah, you said they challenged the president's order too early. Like, it's never too early to protect democracy and protect our right to a free and fair election. Like, what are we talking about? Like, I really hate how everything they are doing, you know, to potentially undermine the midterms is a CB story at best on so many platforms. That's why I'm glad, you know, you highlight this often, Mimi.
2: Yes, because it's so important. And also Attorney General Letitia James, who was helping lead this lawsuit, she released a statement saying in part, states across the country, they are already knee deep in preparing for the November election. And changing the rules now would create confusion weeks before the ballots start going out. So,
0: but you know, that's what they want. Confusion is exactly what they want.
2: That is exactly what they want. And even the military, their ballots are supposed to go out as early as next week. So how all of this will be implemented, what's going to happen, you know, is still so very confusing. And so these states' attorney generals, they are fighting this in court, and we will continue to watch the outcome of all of this. And we've been telling you about the USS Abraham Lincoln, which is now on its way back to San Diego after roughly 9 months of being deployed. So for anyone who hasn't been following the story, sailors and their families have described food and water shortages. They say food is being rationed. They've gone long stretches without basic supplies. And there's a growing mental health just concerns on the board, on the ship. Mm-hmm. So President Trump, he's been downplaying those concerns. Well, this morning we're learning the Navy is trying to discipline a 19-year-old sailor after what his wife says was a suicide attempt. So we talked about this kind of last week when the sailor went overboard. I don't know if you guys remember that.
1: Yeah. I didn't know he was 19.
2: Yeah, he's 19.
1: Okay.
2: So the Navy is now accusing him of malingering, meaning intentionally hurting himself to get out of duty. He's also accused of being absent without leave. So his wife said he was brought back to San Diego. He spent 5 days in a Navy hospital, but he never saw a psychiatrist or a therapist. And then he was told to go right back to work. And so now he's facing what they call a captain's mask, where his commanding officer will decide his punishment and he could lose half his pay. So this is, of course, now raising concerns, even more questions about how the Navy is handling the sailors and their mental health and the crisis that is aboard that ship. So,
0: yeah, the problem with America in a nutshell, you know, a person tries to kill themselves and they get punished instead of treated.
2: Yes.
0: Okay, that man needs to be with mental health professionals. 19 years old, full frontal cortex, nowhere near developed.
1: Mm-hmm.
0: All right, that man needs therapy, not a punishment.
2: Yes, exactly what so many people are saying. I mean, so we'll talk about that some more. But coming up at 7, we're going to talk about this landmark settlement that is coming to a social media platform near you, especially involving children. We'll get into all the details and what you need to know.
0: All right, it's time for Get It Off Your Chest. 1-800-585-1051. You can call up right now and tell us why you're stressed. You can call up and tell us why you're blessed. It's the world's most dangerous morning show, The Breakfast Club.
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15: Watch for possible slowing due to police activity reported on I-40 eastbound. Approaching 98th Street, looks like that's going to be a traffic stop. It is not an accident. No new accidents are reported at this time. Delay-free conditions the rest of the way inbound to the Big I, no slowing. And if you do have a traffic tip, call the new tip line 505-883-8369.
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5: Happy Thursday morning. I'm KOB4 meteorologist Amanda Galushka with your Thursday forecast. Your morning starts off with just a few clouds out there. Temperatures are falling into the lower 70s and winds very light out there right now. Temperatures as we head into the afternoon will warm up into the mid 90s with mostly sunny skies. We may gain some cloud cover heading into the back half of your day with a chance for some isolated showers and storms. It's a low potential 10 to 20% chance at most through dinner time and midnight.
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1: Not just me, I'm what the coach are feeling.
2: Hello, who's this?
3: Good morning, it's Edward Spots from New Orleans. How y'all doing, Jess Hilarious?
2: Good morning.
3: Mimi Brown and Charlamagne Tha God.
4: What's up, my brother?
2: Good morning.
3: Oh, it's great. You know, Kanye's coming Friday, and it's a great time in New Orleans. So how y'all doing?
2: Oh, I saw
4: that. I wonder Rod Wave promoting that show.
2: I know y'all going to be late. It's Rod Wave's birthday today, too.
4: It is.
2: Yes.
3: I have a show, so I'm not going to be there for the show, but I'm going to go and get all the parties after. Wait, Jess, okay. I called because I want to tell you I'm going back to comedy after our last conversation.
2: Oh, nice. Good.
3: We were talking about Kevin Hart and the roasting thing and how I was scared to do it.
2: Yeah.
3: Do you remember that?
2: Yes, I do. I remember.
3: All right, so I'm September 2nd. I'm going back to the Ugly Gator Saloon and do comedy. And I just wanted to call and tell you how much you inspired me to go back to comedy, because after that conversation, I definitely did a deep dive about why I stopped.
2: Yeah.
3: Also, I applied to Kevin Hart's funniest show, so he should definitely review my application.
4: First of all, tell us a joke, because Jeff might be influencing the wrong people. Yes.
2: No, stop.
3: I'll tell you a joke. The government's a joke. Let's start there.
2: There we go. Boom.
4: Conversations. I don't want to hear that.
2: No.
4: We know, but what else? That's all you got?
2: No.
3: Now, look,
2: we're not
3: if you come
2: him.
3: To my show, I'll definitely give you a joke.
2: Exactly.
3: I'll have a whole lot of
2: what
3: you.
2: I tell you, don't ever tell a what joke for free, because you ain't no damn
3: that's
2: clown. You're a comedian, period.
3: No, that
4: comedian
3: part.
4: Clowns get paid. Wasn't you just doing porn or something?
2: Oh, my God.
4: What you was doing? You was doing something on stage. You had some type of freaky show.
2: It was.
3: Oh, no. That was my friend Fia at her Bark Like You Want It event.
2: Yes.
3: That happened.
2: Yes.
3: And it's funny how Drake is now getting on the leash, because I definitely was on the forefront of that.
4: No, you weren't. There was so many masochists.
3: Now, I want to say congratulations on The View, too. Y'all look so good on The View. You, Lauren LaRosa. That was beautiful.
4: That was so long
2: Thanks,
4: ago.
2: That was a minute ago.
5: He made it, just saw it.
4: Oh, thank you, brother.
2: We appreciate it, though.
3: Yeah, I just thought, no, y'all look good. I mean, y'all all have been looking good. Y'all can dress, that's for sure.
2: Charlamagne
5: putting on clothes.
4: I mean, I've been on The View a bunch of times.
3: Look, I love y'all. Y'all are so amazing. Thank you for always answering my call. And
4: yes,
3: if y'all are in New Orleans, September 2nd at the Ugly Gator Saloon comedy show, I'm having the real Kevin Little, Hippie Gypsy, and Maggie Lambert perform, and Brandon Haynes. So if you guys can make it September 2nd at the Ugly Gator Saloon, that would be amazing. And I love y'all, and have a blessed day.
2: Love you too. Stay funny and stay on that stage.
4: You don't know if you're funny.
2: Shut up.
4: Have a great day, sir.
2: Hello, who is this?
6: It is Mike from Detroit.
2: What up, though? Mike, how you doing?
6: What up, though? I'm all right. I wanted to call in a comment on the sailor that jumped overboard.
4: Yes, sir.
6: The reason why he getting in trouble is because they call it obstruction of government property. You can't hurt yourself because you government property.
2: Ooh.
4: Man, that's the dumbest thing I ever heard in my life.
2: Crazy.
4: Because first of all, human beings are not property.
2: Exactly.
4: That's number one. And number two, if you don't factor in the mental and emotional well-being of your military, something is wrong.
6: No, I agree with you. But if you look on the military ID, it say property of the U.S. government.
4: And that's ridiculous. And that's how they treat you. They treat you just like you're just a piece of property. If you can't even have, a mental and emotional, breakdown.
2: Like, why you
4: got
2: to be
4: getting punished for it?
2: Yeah.
6: And not only, they're going to take half his pay for 45 days. They're going to knock him down in rank. And then when the ship pull in, he going to have to stay on the ship an additional 45 days.
2: Oh,
4: that is
2: God.
4: The problem with America in a nutshell. They always weaponizing things like, mental health issues. They weaponize things like poverty instead of trying to actually treat those issues.
2: So basically jail.
6: No, I agree. Yo, can I give a shout out?
4: Yes, sir.
6: I want to give a shout out to my kids, Linnea, Rain, LJ. I love y'all. And I also want to give a shout out to my fiance, Valerie Fraser. We got a new baby on the way due in October. Yuri, Daddy, love you. And last shout out to my pastor Marvin L. Harris from More Life Missionary Baptist Church.
4: Congratulations, my brother.
2: On your bundle of joy.
4: Yes,
2: and
4: sir.
2: You're about to get married.
6: Nice. Yes, thank you.
4: Congrats, wow. King.
6: All right, appreciate y'all.
4: I meant to say criminalized too, not weaponized. I'm sorry. We criminalize mental health issues in this country, and we criminalize poverty in this country instead of actually treating the issue.
2: Yeah.
4: Get it off your chest. If you want to call up and tell us why you're blessed, if you want to call up and tell us why you're stressed, 1-800-585-1051. It's the world's most dangerous morning show, The Breakfast Club.
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0: last. We want to hear from you on The Breakfast Club.
1: Good morning. Who's this?
2: This is Trina.
1: Got my serious voice on. Hey, what's your name, China?
3: Good morning, China.
2: Trina.
1: Hey, Trina. How are you, Trina? What's happening?
2: I'm just trying to get the stress off my chest, and I appreciate y'all letting me do this.
1: Feel your feels.
3: Absolutely.
1: The floor is yours.
3: Yes.
2: It's just the fact that I just moved to North Carolina from Cincinnati, Ohio, and the move is beautiful and stressful. You know, almost feeling that I just found that I have breast cancer stage 4, and I didn't want to live my life in Ohio. I thought if I was unhappy, but making the move to North Carolina is so stressful. I also, the cost of living and everything is hard to get started out here, and because with my chemo and the doctor's appointments, it's just stressful. And just to have somebody like just to keep it going is hard out here.
1: Why'd you move? For affordability? Are the treatments better down there? Like,
2: it's just the fact that I didn't want to live my life in Ohio. I was unhappy, and I felt that in that stage 4, I didn't want to have my life ended in Ohio when I hated it so much. And I came to North Carolina for a visit, and I fell in love. And I said, this is the place I want to live, but not knowing it was so hard. The cost of living is just stressful, and there's nothing that's going right for me right now.
1: Man, what part of North Carolina are you in?
2: We're in Concord.
1: Oh, close to Charlotte. Okay. Well, we sending you positive energy, love, and light. And you know, I got all the confidence in the world. You're going to figure it out. What's up? Where's your cancer at now? You said stage 4?
2: Well, the stage 4 breast cancer. And at this time, I was saying that at this time, there's no don't even think I got remission, that this is going to be what takes my life. So just try to enjoy what I have. And you know, I keep going, but I can't enjoy it when I'm stressed all the time because financially, everything is hitting where I can't even do anything or get caught up or do anything right now.
1: Lord have mercy.
3: Yeah,
1: I wish I could wave a magic wand and make your cancer go away. And I wish I could put a whole bunch of money in your bank account. But I mean,
2: at this time, I know my husband, he loves your show. He loves Chop Swimming. He's like a big fan of yours. And getting it off your chest was something I said I was going to do, and that just gives me the room for it. So I appreciate it. Listeners are amazing.
1: Well, give me your Cash App. The least I could do is buy y'all some lunch today or something.
2: And if I could give you my Cash App, and just any kind of help would be appreciated. I would definitely. My Cash App is my name, Trina Cotman.
1: Trina what?
2: Cotman, C-O-T-T-M-A-N.
1: Cotman. C-O-T-T-A-N?
3: Cotman, yep. C-O-T-T-M-A-N.
2: Yes.
1: You Trina?
2: Yes, that's me.
3: No, she's Sabrina.
1: No, yes. No, girl. You Trina is her name. Utrina.
3: Utrina.
1: Jesus Christ. I'm going to send y'all some lunch money, man.
3: Your father's name was Eugene.
2: Oh, man.
3: Your father's name Eugene?
2: No, my father's name is not Eugene. No.
1: Oh,
3: okay.
1: All right. I just sent y'all some lunch money, Utrina. You and your husband go have some good lunch today, okay?
2: Thank you so much. And you keep it going. And I appreciate what you do because, Charlamagne, y'all be on point. Y'all not tripping up there, but y'all keep me going. My husband, he's been a fan for you. And me, I used to make fun of him because he loves Charlamagne so much. And me, why is y'all on Netflix now? It seems like Charlamagne, we cancers. We can't straight up. You straight forward. You not mean like people say. You just straight forward. She's just beautiful. I just love y'all now. So this is amazing to talk to. So thank y'all so much.
3: Thank
2: for everything
3: you so
2: doing.
3: Much, Trina.
1: Nothing but
3: appreciate
1: love, Trina.
3: You, honey.
1: Blessings to you. Lord have mercy.
3: No, you know black people, they always put together names. You Trina.
1: Just to shorten it.
3: Eugene and Trina.
1: You know
3: right, exactly. But
1: black people love to do these long names just to shorten it.
3: Yes.
1: You Trina. Just call me Trina. Your whole life, you just call Trina.
3: Right.
1: Okay? All right. That was Get It Off Your Chest. Now, the latest with Lauren is here. Lauren LaRosa, how are you?
4: I'm doing good. How you doing, Charlamagne?
1: I am blessed, black, and highly favored, man.
4: All right. Yes. Okay, good morning. We do got the latest coming up. We're going to talk about Jay-Z. We finally got a release date for that documentary, Jay-Z and 8, which is where he's going like behind the scenes of his career and his life. So we're getting into that. But also, Tyler Perry just made a move that is going to help a lot of up-and-coming, some first-time creators in the business. Y'all be saying what he don't do. We're going to talk about what he is doing.
1: What does Tyler Perry
4: People love
1: do?
4: Talking about he don't hire writers and he this and he that. This move, he just just made is going to really help a lot of people trying to break into the business of storytelling. Do,
1: man. Let me tell y'all something. It ain't too many people that care about y'all more than Tyler.
4: Right. Okay. You were two people I just named. Huh? Jay-Z do a lot too.
1: You are absolutely right. Mm-hmm. And we stay trying to hurt the people that's actually helping
4: us. That's why this morning we're going to talk about what they are doing and how it's opening some lanes for the people that want stories.
5: Well, period, time you try to start this is some positive news. This is great.
1: You see this? Finally, Lauren. Finally. It's the Breakfast Club.
3: I didn't even say no damn finally.
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0: Yes, it's the world's most dangerous morning show, The Breakfast Club. DJ Envy, Jess Hilarious, Charlamagne the God. Lauren LaRosa is here as well. Salute to Luke Tillman, man. His mom called up in here. His mom called up here just a little while ago while we was on Netflix, and he's got a book called Finding God Every Day, a 90-day devotional by a kid for kids. You know, he comes on Jennifer Hudson's show a lot. She just put us on.
1: He's 9 years old.
0: Mm-hmm. He is?
1: Yes, oh. 9 years old, past the loop.
0: Well,
1: he was on American Idol.
0: I'm about to pre-order his book, Finding God, Every Day.
1: Known as the kid pastor, y'all.
0: We're going to have him up here on Breakfast Club as
1: Absolutely.
0: Well. It's time for the latest with Lauren.
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5: Yes, good morning, y'all.
1: Hey, girl.
5: Hey, so Jay-Z yesterday and Ruben, they released a trailer, another one, but this one's a little bit more in-depth, and we also got a release date for the 8-part docuseries that they're doing called Jay-Z in 8. Now, this docuseries will go into Jay-Z's career, his love of writing, just the rap game in general, and they'll use his songs to do so. So, for instance, episode 1 will feature intro off of the Dynasty, Rock La Familia, Meet the Parents off of 2002's The Blueprint 2, Can't Knock the Hustle, Reasonable Doubt off of Reasonable Doubt, and What More Can I Say off of 2003's The Black Album. So they'll, you know, each episode will use certain songs to tell the story of his life and career. And we know that Rick Rubin and him have had, you know, this relationship going for some years. Now let's take a listen to the trailer a bit and then we'll get more into the conversation.
7: But imagine, allow me to reintroduce myself. My name is
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7: Round 9 is when I caught the bug, like being obsessed. I would write every day. Writing. Just writing. Every day.
9: The reason why rap is so loved, that feeling of that underdog, that's why people were listening. That's why it hit them somewhere.
10: That's incredible. You reinvented what was possible to do.
7: How far can we go with this? How powerful is this music? This is wild.
5: Yeah, now Rick Rubin is also helping Jay-Z on the director side of this because he is directing it. And it's going to be a very in-depth conversation. This is all a part of the 30-year anniversary of Reasonable Doubt and the celebrations that have been happening. So, you know, fans are excited. And I mentioned that we got the dates now. So the episodes will drop. Well, the first two episodes of this will drop on September 18th. And then two additional episodes will drop every Friday through October 9th.
0: I'm reserving all judgment until I watch it. I don't believe in Rick Rubin's ability to carry a conversation with Jay-Z for 8 episodes. But if it's about music, you said it's about music.
5: Yeah, it's about music and his career. Like, use the music to, like, well, from what it seems like, because I haven't seen it. It seems like they center the music, but then he talks about his career around that music. I would think that Rick Rubin would be the perfect person for that because they've had such a long, you know, creative relationship.
0: We'll see.
5: Yeah, okay.
0: We'll see. I mean, because, you know, I love seeing... I'm sure that him and Rick Rubin have a great conversation about music, but I love when the Angie Martinez is in the mix of it all as well.
5: Angie Martinez would have been amazing.
0: No, I'm not saying offense, like Angie and Rick, you know what I mean?
5: I see what you get.
0: The music conversation we know Rick can handle, but then there's other things around that I feel like, you know, somebody like...
5: The culture part of it, or the pop culture side of it.
0: No, just culture, period. Yeah. Our culture, yes.
5: Because
0: absolutely.
5: Even, like, if you read Angie Martinez's book, there's a lot of Jay-Z's career that I learned, even though it was small, but, like, just her relationship with him. Yes. And how she anchored so many different things. That would have been amazing.
0: But I don't want to put nothing on until I see it, though. I want to see it. Because it'll probably be incredible. But I want to see it.
5: For sure. You know, one thing I thought was interesting, too, when he talks about rap and being an underdog, people can't even imagine Jay-Z as an underdog where he is now.
0: Everybody starts somewhere.
5: Yeah, mm-hmm. Right?
0: If you can't see that, then you're crazy. That's why
1: he was known as the underdog.
5: I mean, he was.
0: Everybody don't start. You don't get to this.
1: No, I mean, I know that, but everybody don't start as an underdog either. I thought that, you know, thought he was always Jigga Man. You know?
5: I mean, he
0: probably wasn't his mind.
1: Yeah.
5: And he's always talked about coming into the game with money because he was doing things outside of rap before rap.
1: Just smart.
5: But I feel like musically, he had to prove himself. Like, I've heard conversations about people not even supporting Reasonable Doubt the way that they do now when it first dropped.
1: Okay.
5: But yeah, so Yes, we'll be tuned in for that. And once we watch it, we'll be back here having some conversations. But speaking of the dynasty and the Carter family, Beyonce announced yesterday that she's going to make a personal donation, shifting gears a bit, but still in, you know, shape of supporting something good. She's going to make a personal donation of $1 million to support relief efforts in Colombia after that 7.4 magnitude earthquake that devastated a certain region in Colombia earlier this month. Now, this amount is earmarked and it's going to help provide food and housing supplies to the hardest hit areas affected by the earthquake, according to the press release that Parkwood Entertainment put out yesterday.
0: Dropping food bombs would be awesome.
1: We was just talking about the good that people do that goes unnoticed, so people don't like to honor people for. And I think, yeah, because we were just talking about Jay-Z and somebody, Tyler Perry.
5: Tyler Perry, yep.
1: Beyonce is another person who helps people.
0: All the time. The time.
1: And they don't even try to make it big. They don't even try to put it in the news headlines.
0: I'm surprised that came up.
1: Yeah.
5: Well, she released the press release, and so it went everywhere. Right. And I think, I don't feel like there's been a lot of conversations around Colombia and what happened there. Had you guys said?
1: No. I haven't heard anything else since.
5: Yeah. Okay, I heard
1: that it was an earthquake.
5: Yeah, I heard about the earthquake. But yeah, I think because people are trying to figure out how people are being helped there. But I feel like there's so much going on. There's Colombia. There's stuff in Memphis. There's Gary, Indiana. Yeah, Puerto Rico is dealing with, a crisis right now as well, too. It's just a lot happening. But yes. Dang, Tyler Perry.
0: We'll do it next hour.
5: Okay, next
0: hour.
5: We
0: got a whole show.
5: I know, I'm just excited. There's a lot of good things happening today. But next hour, we'll talk about Tyler Perry, the next latest, and something that he's launching in honor of his mother that is actually going to help a lot of up and coming independent filmmakers.
1: Oh, nice.
0: Dropping the clues bomb to Tyler Perry.
1: Absolutely.
0: Just out here helping y'all Negroes when y'all don't even deserve it sometimes.
1: Wow, not
0: Shut
1: Negroes.
0: Up, hush.
5: Dang. You might as well call us a hard ER.
0: I started to. And I called myself because I know it's white people listening. All right. It's the world's most dangerous morning show, The Breakfast Club.
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0: Okay.
1: I'm sung it, but
2: yes, it's the world's most dangerous morning show, The Breakfast Club. DJ Envy, Jess Hilarious, Charlamagne the God. Envy is on vacation, but Lauren LaRosa is here. And it's time for Front Page News with Mimi Brown.
3: Real quick in sports, y'all. Oh. The NFL is eliminating the Pro Bowl games, instead shifting the focus to celebrating the honor of being a Pro Bowl selection.
2: That's good, because nobody takes the Pro Bowl serious. Football is too dangerous a sport just to be playing extracurricular games.
0: You
2: know what I mean?
0: When I heard that yesterday, I was like, is that the one that happened at Thanksgiving? I'm like, oh, that's the Turkey Bowl.
2: Mm. You know what the hell are you talking about?
0: You know, people go and do Turkey Bowl games.
1: That's the Hawaii one, right?
2: I don't know what you're talking about.
0: No, like people, just like regular people. Yes. Y'all don't know people that go do Turkey Bowl at Thanksgiving?
1: No.
2: What the hell are you talking about?
0: They play football games, like pick up football games, and they call it the Turkey Bowls. It happens.
2: I don't know what you're talking about.
0: Okay. Yeah,
3: all right. Okay. Whatever.
2: I know football comes on Thanksgiving, but it ain't no extracurricular.
3: Turkey Bowl.
2: Good morning, Mimi.
1: Good morning. Okay, y'all, so we start this hour with a landmark settlement that could change how millions of teenagers use social media. So Meta has agreed to pay up to $18 billion to settle claims that Facebook and Instagram were designed to addict children and were harming their mental health. So 29 states, they brought the case, accusing Meta of knowing that its platforms could harm children, but failing to do anything about it. Now, Meta is denying any wrongdoing. And Massachusetts, it was one of the states that brought on the case. Here's Attorney General Andrea Joy Campbell on what it took to get Meta to this point. Let's listen.
4: The companies didn't come to the table willing to bring about this these protections, right? This has been a fight, every step of the way to get Meta to redesign its platforms in a way that don't harm our children. And so we may continue, of course, to evaluate what enforcement actions look like against other platforms. And of course, we still have the ongoing litigation against TikTok, which we will continue to work on aggressively.
1: So as part of the settlement agreement, Meta is being forced to make some real changes. So let's start with this one. So for users under 18, Facebook and Instagram will have a 2-hour daily limit. So teens will be blocked from using the app between midnight and 6 a.m. Meta will also do better at their verification, those ages, that you know how they check your age to see how old you are. They're going to implement new verification standards. Teens will no longer be able to see how many likes that their posts will get. And you know, some of those extreme beauty filters, like the one that can completely change what your face looks like.
3: Yeah.
1: Teen users will be blocked from being able to access those.
3: The filters move? The filters. I'm sorry, Mimi. I zoned off a little minute. This is social media, right?
1: Yep. This is Instagram and Facebook.
3: You know, the crazy thing is, I'm actually okay with that because I feel like, right, over the past, 5, 7, 10 years, it's been harder for people to take pictures, regular pictures, whether you can have your makeup done, you can get all the Botox in the world, you can do all these face alterations and still need a filter. You still have a filter. Yeah. And that's messing with these...
2: Are you ugly?
3: These people's confidence. And when you're used to taking pictures with filters, it makes you look at yourself like, oh my God, I'm real ugly. Or whatever.
1: Yeah. And it's giving these young girls...
3: It can alter your perception about yourself. Yeah.
2: No, I agree with you.
1: Yeah.
2: But I would think that if you got to keep doing... It's like when you got to keep washing your ass because something stinks.
3: No.
2: Like, I don't care how many filters you put on it. If you don't look good, you don't look good.
3: No, it's just a... it's just a habit. It became a habit. And now we are addicted to filters. And I'm saying we because me too. Like, it's not very often that I take a picture without a filter.
0: It's like sometimes too with your makeup, I feel like
3: videos,
0: you want it to like smooth it or like tighten it in and Facetune and certain apps will do that for you.
3: Absolutely.
0: So you get used to it.
3: Yeah, you do. You get used to it. And then once you have to take a picture with the regular camera, you be like, oh, now where that bump come from? Uh-uh. Why my eyes too far apart? My nose spread like a couch. Oh, my God. My lips is...
2: That shot at Lauren was not
1: But think about you guys. You guys are adults. So think about children, like girls, 13, boys, 14, using stuff like this, right?
3: Yeah,
1: like they're getting
3: hooked
1: on this type of stuff way too early.
0: Because when I was that age, we was just posting. We did that, like the HDR filter, but it just made you look more sharp. We were literally... We just used to do things and just not think about it. We would post, be excited, selfies now.
3: When I tell
0: curated,
3: you didn't even have to take a picture and be like, oh, let me see real quick. People would take pictures and just post them.
2: Mm-hmm. Well, people weren't so judgmental back then either.
3: Yeah, not at all. Because everybody probably was like ugly.
0: Man.
2: I don't think there is a...
1: well,
2: I don't
1: this
2: think
1: larger legal...
2: Go ahead,
1: Sean.
3: It's going to be ugly together.
1: Yeah. This larger legal fight, though, it is far from over. Meta and other social media companies, they still face thousands of lawsuits from family and school districts over claims that their platforms harmed young children. And Meta is saying it should not be the only company making these changes. They want TikTok and YouTube to come to the table, too, saying these protections should apply across industry standards because kids can simply move from one app to the other. So, in fact, part of the money that Meta could ultimately pay out is contingent upon whether TikTok and YouTube adopt similar protections. So we'll continue to watch this because for some of this $18 billion settlement to play out, those other companies have to come to the table and also agree to make changes to their platform.
2: I'm going to tell y'all something. I don't think there is a healthy way to digest social media, and it's never going to be a healthy way to digest social media. It's junk food. It's really the tobacco industry. Yeah. Like, you use it knowing the risk. Like, you know, like, there is a lot of great information on social media, don't get me wrong, but, you know, one thing I try to do to at least, you know, have healthier habits with social media is, like, you know how you'll see, like, a headline, or you'll see, like the meme of something, right? And then it'll say, click the link in the bio for the full story. Mm-hmm. I'll click the link in the bio and read the whole story because I don't want to just consume the headline or the bite. I don't want to just get into that habit because I guarantee you, if you do studies on people's brains right now, you'll be able to see how people spend too much time on social media. And I know it's having an impact on our cognitive abilities. Like, you can tell how people think. You can tell how people talk. Folks is constantly watching their back for imaginary lynch mobs that don't even exist. Mm. Like, social media is not healthy. I don't think there is a healthy way to digest social media.
1: And I would agree with that. And really quickly before we go, we just have a really quick update in Gary, Indiana, where, you know, we've been following the families who've gone more than 2 weeks without power after those devastating storms. So the lights are finally back on for most everyone. As of last night, just over 100 customers in Gary were still without power. At this point, the storm knocked out about, at one point, the storm knocked out about 80% of NIPSCO's customers. Now, the utility company says that larger restoration effort is substantially complete, but they're still facing questions over why it took so long in the first place. Indiana officials, they've called for an investigation into the utility company's response. And now President Trump, he's approved a major disaster declaration, meaning that will open the door for additional federal aid to the area. So,
2: quick update.
3: Thank you, Amy. Yep, that's amazing.
1: All right, y'all. Well, that is your front page news.
2: Thank you, Mimi. 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And coming up next, we got the icon living, my man E-40. He has a quadruple album.
3: Straight from the butt.
2: Four albums.
0: I be wanting to talk like him, but I don't know which words to like chop and screw.
3: Dill.
2: It's called Turning My Money Over. He'll be here to talk about that album and his slang, I'm sure. When we come back, it's The Breakfast Club.
5: The Breakfast Club.
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17: Yes, it's the world's most dangerous morning show, the Breakfast Club. DJ Envy, Jess Hilarious, Charlamagne the God. Envy is on vacation, but Lauren LaRosa is here. And we got a legend in the building, man. Mr. E-40.
18: Yes,
17: good morning. How you doing, my brother?
18: How you, brother?
17: You always come with some products. What is this?
18: Yeah, that's my son, Chef Emory Stevens, Fire Nectar Hot Honey.
17: Mm.
18: It's high end, so me and my wife invested with him. So I just want to get y'all a dose. You can put that on pretty much anything, brother.
19: Chicken wing.
18: Anything. Chicken wings go crazy.
19: Hot honey sauce. I'm like, fry some chicken, put this on there.
18: Come on.
19: Cara Pitts pepper.
17: Mm-hmm. Ooh, so culinary skills are generational in y'all family, huh?
18: Man, it seemed like that, right? For sure.
17: Absolutely.
18: Mm-hmm.
17: Well, you got a new album out, Turning My Money Over. It's a quadruple album?
18: It's quadruple album, yeah. First time ever in hip-hop history.
17: When did E-40 realize relevance doesn't mean being the hottest person in the room?
18: It's all about holding on like a hubcap in a fast lane, you know.
19: I love the way that you talk. Yes. The way it's like,
18: you know, different states get hot at a time.
17: Mm-hmm.
18: You know, it shifts. You just got to just know how to adjust your thing to it. You know, just put out good music. Put out music to satisfy the fan base that you got. Don't try too hard to be everybody, to try to be like anybody else out there for as, you know, their style, their beats.
17: Mm-hmm.
18: I try to do different things, you know. Now, don't get it twisted. You bring yourself into what's going on.
17: Mm-hmm.
18: You got to do that.
19: Yeah.
18: You don't want to be hella out the loop like a hula hoop. You know, you want to be in the mix like Bisquix. You feel me?
19: Yeah.
18: You know, I can't fit in, and I'm the only that never left the Bay that's big, yeah. I never left. So, you know, you join in to what's going on.
19: Yeah.
18: You know what I mean? But do it your way.
20: Mm-hmm. Your decision to not leave the Bay, I mean, I know it's home, but like musically, like you've never wanted to just like go stay somewhere a little bit and then come on back. Like what was the...
18: Oh, I've done that. I got property in all kind of states and everything like right. that. Yeah, I really do. Home, mm-hmm. mansion, mm-hmm. right? Couple of mansions. So I just don't speak on it too much. I lived in Atlanta for 3.5 weeks.
19: Damn.
18: Because Lil John them, because I signed with Lil John, I put my right. pride to the side. You know, being independent for all them years,
20: mm-hmm.
18: I had just got off of Jive Records. We had a great time. We made a lot of money together. And I was like, you know what? I want to, I think I want to do something different. I called Lil John. He put me on like a light switch, man. And I say, I signed up as an artist. I put my pride to the side. Putting your pride to the side to save lives.
20: Mm-hmm.
18: You know, that's one of the things I say a lot. You know, it's just
21: I
18: like...
21: I knew you were signed. I thought I knew y'all collaborated a lot, but I didn't know you was actually signed to him.
18: I signed. Wow. I signed for like a couple of albums. We did it. Mm-hmm. And it was the best decision of my life.
20: And that's wow. so the first project y'all did together was your My Ghetto Report Card?
18: Yes, ma'am.
20: Okay. Mm-hmm.
18: And I did that with them. And
21: why was that the best decision in your life?
18: Because I was always 75-25.
21: Mm-hmm.
18: 75 me, mm-hmm. 25... Jive.
20: Mm-hmm.
18: So it was a P&D, pressing and distribution deal.
21: Mm-hmm.
18: I never got the full machine behind
21: it. Gotcha.
18: When I signed with Lil John, I'm like, uh-oh, all I gotta do is provide the music. We had Reprise Warner behind us.
20: Right. Mm-hmm.
18: And I provided them with the slaps.
19: Wow.
18: You feel me? It really wasn't, I didn't even really know the direction to go. You know, I had got on Snap Your Fingers with them. That thing
21: classic.
18: Was going already.
21: Mm-hmm. Classic.
18: You know what I mean? That was during the Snap and the Hyphy movement. So I was part of both. So I was winning, period. You know what I'm saying? And then I just went in there. He had set up like an Airbnb way back then. That was 2005. Mm-hmm. 2005. I stayed there for 4.5 months. I mean, not 4.5 months. I'm sorry.
19: Weeks.
18: 3.5 weeks.
19: Mm-hmm.
18: Dang near 4 weeks. And when I stayed there, I got a lot done at Stankonia Studio within a small amount of time. I go in there, I see Scrappy them in there, Crime Mob, all them good people. We all vibing and mm-hmm. whatnot. And, you know, I went in there and just went to work. Knocked out all them slaps, man. Snap Your Fingers, Tell mm-hmm. Me When to Go, You and That Booty. I did You and That Booty. You and That Booty, dang near 3 times platinum. Tell Me When to Go, just went platinum. It took a long time.
19: What? Crazy.
18: It wasn't streaming. I don't know. You and That Booty was all over the place like space. It went, it was at 2.7 right now if you do your consumption numbers with Luminate. You feel me? That. Mm-hmm.

0: told you, I was always my own, you know what I'm saying? I was independent. I was like, I get to be an artist. And they, man, they put that machine behind it, man.
1: That had to be based off a real night, though.
0: Yeah, for
1: straight
0: sure.
1: From the, straight from the back.
0: Oh, yeah, yeah, yeah, yeah. Because I used to, you know, because we ain't going, I'm with Lil Jon and them. You know, them dudes, they in the club all the time. I'm peeping the whole woo-wop, you feel me? And it's a trip. Let's talk about you and that booty, right? My boy Al Capone. You know who Al Capone is? He out of Memphis. Very legendary. Very legendary rapper.
2: About him.
1: Yeah, I heard the name before.
0: He was signed to me back in the late 90s, early 2000s. And that's my guy to this day. We family, right? Mm-hmm. He the dude who sing that song, Whoop That Trick.
2: That's what
0: Whoop
2: I thought.
0: That Trick.
2: Yeah.
0: You feel me? That's his song. So we, you know what I'm saying? So he, it's a trip because we was in there and Jon had did the beat to you and that, right? And then he said, man, Al Capone was like, man, we need somebody that's not overused, but on the climb, but, you know, he one of them ones. And then he just, T-Pain.
1: T-Pain.
0: Mm-hmm. And one of my guys is in there. He had just did an interview. He said, I just did an interview for him. I got his number. So I called him. I say, man, can you come down to Stankonia? He was like, hell yeah. He just so happened to be in Atlanta. And he came in there. He just, what's up, Fonzarelli? I knew he knew about me when he just, Fonzarelli, that's one of my handles. Mm-hmm. Fonzarelli, right? Came in there, knocked that shit out without the auto-tune. And then he put the auto-tune on his voice on top of that, but it was already one of them ones. Mm-hmm. And then Rob Mack came in there. He said, that's it. And so I just filled in the blanks, killed it.
1: That's not Candy from Housewives.
0: That's Candy from the Housewives. Oh, but peep game, peep the play, how it went. We called, you know, sis up out the Bay Area. We called Keisha Cole. You know what I'm saying?
2: Ew.
0: It just so happened she pulled up, but I don't know what happened. I don't know if it was the yaper. We had the yaper, and she last minute she decided to not do it.
1: No.
0: But it's, well, I love her. We got love. I don't know. You know, you never know what person, you know what I'm saying, was. I don't really know the whole story. You know what I'm saying? But regardless of what, Candy had already wrote her part for her. Mm-hmm. You know what I'm saying? So for whoever was going to do it.
2: Right.
0: You know what I mean? Mm-hmm. And Lil Jon was like, just let Candy do it. I was like, yeah, let Candy do the shit.
2: Yeah.
0: You know what I mean? Because she used to write, and that's Candy, you a star already.
2: Playing with
0: so Candy went there and killed it, right?
2: Yeah.
0: She's Candy, good people. She dope. So sis went there and killed it. So we got something that's almost 3 times platinum. That's a good, that's a great
1: story. But it's crazy when you look at that record now, because you see E-40, T-Pain, and Candy. Like, it's
2: right.
1: Three legendary individuals. Come on, regardless. Mm-hmm. Yeah.
2: And at the time, y'all was just doing what felt good and collabing with people that felt good.
0: Yes, ma'am.
2: So it's 20 years later since.
0: Right.
2: And so, you celebrate 20 years. Wow.
0: And we did go ahead.
2: Yeah, no, go ahead.
0: What so it's saying? A trip because within that like same little frame of Tell Me When To Go, we did Snap Your Fingers.
2: Mm-hmm.
0: Lil Jon did that during my session. He took my song from me.
2: I'm
0: just being sarcastic, did. He said, so we did it, knocked it out, put Sean Paul on that thing, and he was like, man, you already got Tell Me When To Go and You In That Booty. I'm going to use this for my shit. I say, man, whatever. We all went in. Let's go. You know what I mean?
2: Yeah.
0: But it all, I seen that every concert, every show. You know what I mean?
1: All right, when we come back, we're going to be talking to the icon living, my man E-40, right here on the World's Most Dangerous Morning.

0: I mean, God, Envy is on vacation, but Lauren LaRosa is here, and we're sitting with my man E-40. He has a quadruple album out right now called Turning My Money Over, and we're discussing it. Lauren?
1: I saw a clip that you posted talking about you being the first male rap artist back in 94 to sign that $3.5 million distribution deal. How did you, and you said that it like accumulated more over the years, but like at that time, like you had the click, like how did you know business-wise, like this is the number I should be asking for, it should be distribution versus probably what they came to you with, like how did you know to even think that way then?
2: My thinking that way came from my Uncle St. Charles. His name is Charles Thurman. He's my mama's brother. They got the same mama, same daddy. It was 11 of them. Uncle St. Charles, you know how everybody called people uncle?
1: Yeah.
2: This is my blood. This is my bloodline. And so he actually, as a young mustache, I used to just look up to him, you know, because he's done so much. He's multi-talented music-wise and everything else. Art-wise, he do, you know, sculpturing, all kind of stuff. So he made records in the 70s. Like in 72, he had a record. He, I think 74, like he already knew how to do it. So he the one who we always, when I used to see him, I'm like, St. Charles, I want to make a record. And he always used to tell me to come with the woo-wop-dee-woo. Mm-hmm. And you know what I'm saying? So, you know, one day, so we did it. And when I came home from Grambling, you know what I mean? Doing that 1 year in college, I came right back to the soil. You understand me? We got us a clothing line, you know what I'm saying? Me and my brother, D-Shot, not a clothing line, a clothing store. You know what I'm saying? And made a few dollars with that. Ended up working with St. Charles. And he was like, bro, this is how you got to. He taught me how to go get a bank account and everything. Like way back in the days, like when I was young, he was like, you got to get a bank account. You got to do this. You got to know how to do these consignment sheets. He taught me what a PO is and, you know what I'm saying, cash on delivery. Like just all kind of stuff. So we was, before there was like the masterpieces of the world, he was already doing his thing out in Richmond, California with us. We always out in the Bay hustling, trying to make it happen, you know, independently. And he came to my Uncle St. Charles. He seen how we was getting down. He did his thing. You know, he went and got them boys from down south. Mm-hmm. You know what I'm saying? People in the sticks that actually appreciate when they get a blessing and an opportunity. California, not so much. I had artists that was very, very
3: entitled.
2: Entitled. Mm-hmm. And they wanted to quit after one album. It's like, bro, this is called artist development. You ain't even got no buzz yet. I'm putting you in the mix like Bisquicks. You feel me?
1: Mm-hmm.
2: And so they all thought they was E-40. Not all of them. One of my favorite artists is Celly Sale.
1: Mm-hmm.
2: He the one who sang, it's going down mm-hmm. tonight. Mm-hmm. Tonight it's going down. That just recently went gold. Mm-hmm. That's crazy, right? But it was many years ago. But anyway, make a long story short and a short story long, P and many other artists paid attention to that blueprint, the independent route, and was able to get distribution deals. So Jive had got at me. P went and got one at Priority. I had already got one at Jive, and mine was like a bidding where every label that dealt with rap wanted to sign E-40 and Sick With It Records, the Click. They wanted to sign me in the Click. You know what I mean? I'm talking about it was a bidding war. Jive Records had my heroes over there. They had KRS-One. They had Too Short.
3: Yeah, yeah,
2: you know what I'm saying?
3: Yeah,
2: they had Too Short. Yeah. Yeah, that's all you had to say. You feel me?
3: Yep.
2: You know, they had UGK. They had Tribe Called Quest.
3: Yeah.
1: Mm.
2: You know, Shaq was over there. Shaquille O'Neal. Will Smith was over there. But but they had Spice One. Okay. Yeah, so I'm like, oh, okay, they know how to deal with me. They had, did I say Souls of Mischief? They had Souls over there. So I was like, okay, this is something. Barry Wise, you know, he caught me at the Gavin convention. Aunt Banks hooked it up. He said, man, Barry want to have a meeting with you. So we went upstairs, me, Chaz Hayes, which was my manager at the time, and my big bro to this day, you know what I'm saying? And we all went up there, me, Be Legit, and we just got to talking, and we was like, okay, well, let's see. Y'all have something for us and fly us out. So we flew out there, man. They made us an offer. We can't, you know, refuse. The deal was very unique,
1: mm-hmm.
2: you know, very open. And I'm talking about Def Jam, every label in hip-hop.
1: Mm-hmm.
2: It was a big bidding war. The money that they said, it was cool, but I didn't take a big advancement like that. That was an advancement. I always remember, that's it's hard to recoup an advancement when they can hide certain and all that. Not saying that that's what I was thinking of at the time for them high. It's just the little the better. You know, you recruit quick and you ain't got a trip. You mm-hmm. know what I mean? You can monitor better and all that. So I've never been one to take big advance. So the deal was actually more than that at the end of the day.
0: You mean you've had major label success and independence, right? Like, what's the part of independence nobody talks about? Everybody let us say own your masters, but you know, ownership comes with them expenses. You know what I mean? Mm-hmm. You got to pay for the infrastructure.
2: Right.
1: All responsibility on you.
2: I got a distribution writ now. Distribution deal right now with Virgin, and I've been with them since 2009, 2010. The first one, I took an advancement because I was coming off of the giant, off of the Lil Jon situation. Mm-hmm. So I took a small advancement just to get the album done. After that, I never took advancement ever again.
0: Wow.
2: I pay for all the producers. I pay for production. I pay for videos. Hey, they don't pay for nothing.
1: Wow.
2: Nathan. Mm. And I done had successful albums. That's what you call major distribution. That's what you call, I got a major distributor, but I'm still independent.
1: Mm-hmm. Mm-hmm.
2: You know what I mean? I won't tell the terms, but the chunk of the money, the chunk of the amount and percentage that I get is groovy like a drive-in movie.
1: That Diamond record, that's probably a crazy kickback.
2: You talking about the Big Sean record?
1: Yes.
2: Want me to tell you how that unfolded?
0: Please do.
2: From me being solid, not salad, because I'm one of them dudes, if I f*** with you, I'm f***ing you heavy, and I'm gonna stay in contact with you. Mm-hmm. I'm gonna hit you from time to time, just check on your well-beings. Mm-hmm. You know what I'm saying? That type of shit. So I didn't even want none. I'm in a studio. Me, cousin Feek, my cousin Work Baby, we all in there, motherfucker. I'm just like, we already working. I'm working on it. I stay in a studio, and I just say, I'm gonna call Big Sean. So I just called him out of nowhere. I was drinking and shit. Mm-hmm. And I hit him out of nowhere. He just he say, "Big homie, what's happening?" He was in this new deal on one, right? And he was like, "I got one. It's ironic you call, Big homie. I got one for us.
0: Mm-hmm.
2: I got one.
0: Look at God, man.
2: Right?" He say, "But this gotta be the dopest 16 bars you ever did in your life." I say, "Nigga, say let's send that bitch over."
1: Mm-hmm.
2: So he sent it. I brainstormed, killed that shit. Sent it right back to him with the hurry upness that night, and the hook was already there. Mm-hmm. The song was done. When he sent it to me, all I had to do was make like an application and fill in the blanks. Mm-hmm. You know, all I had to do was just fill in the blanks like an application. You know what I'm saying? And that's what I did. I put my verse in there, mm-hmm. and that was it. It was already designed. It was already out of here. And we got a diamond f***ing record, bro. Because I seen some comments on a few blogs, and they was like, "It's about time. What took you so long?" And I'm like, "Do you understand what diamond mean? That mean,
1: right.
2: That mean a million, a million 10 times, dummy."
1: Mm-hmm. I don't think
2: you're
1: people do
2: dumb.
1: Know, it's because they look at how big y'all star, y'all celebrity is.
2: No,
1: and they
2: no,
1: think
2: they
1: that
2: don't
1: that's
2: supposed
1: to be
2: mean.
1: Like a yeah. They don't know. They just see E-40's huge. Big Sean is huge. That was a big song. Boom. You don't really get it until you look at it. You're like, damn, that's a lot of.
0: It's only like 100 diamond songs in the history of music. Mm-hmm.
2: It's not a lot. And yeah. So Sean made big sense with this. He said it pretty much, because I think we put it out in 2015.
0: Yeah.
2: So how many years that is? 11?
0: 11,
2: he
0: yeah.
2: said it pretty much went platinum every year.
0: Yeah.
1: Hmm.
2: Think about that.
0: Yeah. All right, when we come back, we're going to be talking to the icon living, my man E-40, right here on the World's Most Dangerous Morning Show, The Breakfast Club.
4: I don't f*** with you. You little stupid and whoa. Game with you.

0: morning show, The Breakfast Club. DJ Envy, Jeff Hilarious, Charlamagne Tha God. Envy is on vacation, but Lauren LaRosa is here, and we're sitting with my man E-40. He has a quadruple album out right now called Turning My Money Over, and we're discussing it. Lauren?
1: I know you've been with your wife for a really long time. Mm-hmm. How much of her being in your life, or as you're building all this, kind of helped that mindset as well, too? Like, got to stay ready, got to invest my money, turn my money over.
2: Man, that woman is incredible. We met in high school. In band, she played the clarinet at Vallejo Junior. I played the drums at Franklin Junior High. You know, with her having my back, you know, she didn't know. I wasn't even famous at that time. Mm-hmm. I was popular, but I wasn't famous like, oh, he's going to make it. Woo-woo. I really wasn't. Mm-hmm. I didn't know. And she stood there with me, man, and allowed me to go out there and, you know, put food on the table. You know, a lot of women, it's damn if you do, damn if you don't. Like, if you're not spending quality time, you know, you get scrutinized for that.
3: Yeah.
2: If you're spending too much time, it's like, you know, go get some money. Sometimes it's like, go get some money. But how am I gonna get money if you're making me spend this quality time? And if you don't make no money, you need to, you know what I'm saying? It's tricky. So anyway, but she was always right there. You know, she was right there, me going into one of the best things I can do when I built my first house. I made sure, you know, I made a studio in there.
3: Yeah.
2: You know, I made sure we had that. So I ain't got to, all I got to do is hire an engineer and pay him what I would actually pay him if I was doing studio time at their studio in Oakland or wherever I'm at.
3: Mm-hmm.
2: I was like, I'm going to pay you what I would actually pay you, but you're going to come here and I'm not using your studio. I'm going to use my studio. But my wife, she's everything, man, and been loyal. And if you ain't never heard no smut out there on me, I'm not. Mm-hmm. I don't do it. It ain't worth it, man. It's what for?
1: We got the audience.
2: I got a queen.
0: Yeah, we had two showed up here, and two show was saying that about you. Listen to what Show said.
4: E-40, I swear to God, I've been knowing this brother my entire adult life. The show is over. We playing dominoes. We talking shit, playing cards. E-40 is like, do not bring them b****s around me. Don't bring them b****s in my room. Mm-hmm. I ain't got no conversation for them. That is like, I love my wife.
0: That's
4: since when he was a young nigga, like rock star status, he's like, I ain't thinking about these out here. And that's just been his thing.
0: How did you have that emotional intelligence so young? It's like you learned early what so much of us learn late.
2: My granddaddy and grandmama, they had 11 kids. They was together till they died.
0: Wow.
2: Mm. My granddaddy was a preacher. My grandmama was the mother of the church. I grew up in a church house. They taught me morals and respect. When you find a good one, you better keep her. A lot of good ones go right past them. Mm. A lot of good ones really love the hell out of them. I have partners they love the hell out of, and they would have been loyal. And they go get somebody that's not even cool.
0: Mm. Word up.
2: You feel me?
3: Mm-hmm.
0: But rest in peace to Tupac. It's been 30 years since Tupac passed this year. You actually knew Pac in real life. Like, not the mythical figure that we talk about. Like, you knew him for real. What do people who never knew Pac fundamentally misunderstand about who he was?
2: Every time somebody asks me that, I say, if he like you, he love you. He was loyal. And he was a player, the way he dressed,
3: mm-hmm.
2: the way he carried himself. You know what I'm saying? Real top hat. You know what I mean? Far from a sucker. Really born in it. You know, his mom was Black Panther, like crazy. You know, mm-hmm. I feel he's a GOAT, you know, because the way I sat up there and watched him write, man, like, I've been in this studio with him a few times where he just go in there, take 10, 15 minutes and just don't even think twice about it once he do it. Don't go in there to adjust any words and then it's just done.
3: Mm-hmm.
2: And it'd be A-plus every time. Being from the Bay Area, we always felt he was one of ours. You know, they try to say he not from the Bay, but that's where he learned his game from.
3: Mm-hmm.
2: That's what gave him the swag. That's what, you know what I mean? Like, in the Bay, we naturally pop our, you know, that's one of the things I popularized, right? Mm-hmm. Was popping your collar, too. That's another thing.
0: Pop would have been in Mount Westmore?
2: Definitely. Definitely. Mm-hmm. Pox, man, GOAT, bro. For real. And people know that. A lot of people, some people really disrespect Pac. They be like, you know, man, he was weak. How's he weak, bro? Come on, man. That man uplifted females and males. Uplifted females, bro. Keep your head up. Brenda's got a baby. Like, told people to stay positive. He was for, that man talk crazy about politics and, like, he really meant something. You feel me?
3: Yeah.
2: I mean, he did so much in so little time. The man died at 25. Man was in movies, theater. Like, I mean, just poets. He did, you know, poetry. He did, like, he did everything, man. I remember him wanting to put a restaurant together. He hit me. He was like, man, I want to do something called Gangster Cafe, kind of like Planet Hollywood was. Mm-hmm. We wanted to call it Gangster. He said, if you want to invest, we're going to do it. Let's go. I said, man, I'm with you. Just let me know when. That was one of his dreams before he passed on.
1: Yeah.
2: You know what I mean? Mm-hmm. Ah, damn, that would have been dope, too.
0: Crazy. Gangster Cafe. Gangster Cafe would have been crazy. Yep. Crazy.
2: Yeah.
0: Listen, my last question. You spent decades teaching people how to get money, right? But at this point in your life, what have you learned about the things money can't fix?
2: Money can't unsucker you. If you're a sucker, you're just a sucker. But
1: sucker ducking on that.
2: I be feeling like, man, there's only 7 real motherfuckers on this earth.
0: Damn.
2: I know I'm one of them. Whoever the other 6, identify yourself. I feel like... I be feeling like, you know, there's so many suckers nowadays that they sucking up the earth oxygen. That's why we got global warming.
1: Mm.
2: I think that.
1: You might have just solved that for all the people that be on the hill yelling.
2: Mm-hmm. Come on.
1: Mm-hmm. You know they be down there in D.C.?
2: Yeah.
0: I think it's the internet. The internet created a safe space for suckers.
2: I was talking to some. I was talking to two sheets. He said, "Man, we probably could have did without the internet." I said, "I know. Wasn't we doing fine? We didn't need that
1: bullshit, right?"
0: For sure.
1: Yeah.
0: E40, man. Always a pleasure kicking it with the legend, man. Turning My Money Over will be out this Friday. Thank you for coming, brother.
1: Yes.
2: Thank you. I appreciate y'all. Mm-hmm. Go get the quadruple album, first time in history, back to back blappers. Let's
0: E40 go. E40 is the Breakfast Club.

0: Club, DJ Envy, Jeff Hilarious, Charlamagne Tha God, Lauren LaRosa is here as well. Salute to the good brother E-40. Make sure you go pick up his new quadruple album, Turning My Money Over. Boy, oh boy, oh boy, if you're an E-40 fan, today is Christmas, right?
1: Oh my God, yes. Mm-hmm. He talking so much. I love the way he talk. Everything is like records. A riddle.
2: Yes.
1: Girl.
0: And it's time for the latest with Lauren LaRosa.
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2: So Tyler Perry, we've been talking a bit about earlier this morning. I've been teasing and telling you guys that he did something amazing for up-and-coming creators in the film and the television space. So what he's doing, he launched a film distribution arm called Max Scene. So it's spelled M-A-X Scene, like and Scene, mm-hmm. In honor of his mom. Her name is Maxine. So he says that he launched this because in honor of his mother, because she was one of the people who believed in him before anybody else did. And that belief is the reason why he never stopped chasing his path. He says his new distribution arm, Maxine, exists to do that as a source of belief for the next generation of storytellers. It's about taking the confidence and encouragement that his mom poured into him and paying it forward by championing filmmakers who need someone to believe in them, open the door, and help them reach the audience waiting on the other side.
0: What about that money, though? He providing some funding, too?
2: Yeah, so here's what he plans to do. Okay. From what I can see, the announcement was kind of like brief, but I looked up, what can Tyler Perry do with this distribution arm that he could not just do as a studio? So his studio traditionally focused on Tyler Perry's own massive output of plays, shows, and films, but as a distribution label, he can acquire and release independent films from outside and up-and-coming storytellers who lack the muscle to reach the theater. So there will have to be a financial arm in that. It cuts out the middleman, so instead of relying on an outside legacy distributor like a Lionsgate or a Netflix or whoever else to greenlight and market external projects, his dedicated arm lets him curate and push these releases directly right from Tyler Perry. And then, you know, owning physical stages controls production costs, and we know that he has those stages down at Tyler Perry Studios. But controlling the distribution means that he can keep a wider slice of, you know, with the money, the revenue that's coming back in. So I think that he'll be able to filter that through the creators as well too. So it just seems like he'll be, you know, able to empower people more directly and have a more of a say so on what is greenlit and what goes out, and especially for up and coming filmmakers that he's discovering.
0: Well, salute to that brother,
1: right,
0: Tyler Perry,
1: so
0: man.
1: Always doing something.
0: That is a fact.
1: Employing
0: whether
1: people,
0: you realize it or not.
2: I was about to say, I don't think people realize.
1: People realize.
2: We know Tyler Perry is big and it's Tyler Perry, but I don't know if people realize how.
0: How many black people he employs? How many black people he keeps working?
2: But how many black people don't have a studio? The distribution arm is now attached to a studio. Like, this is a major deal, especially because we talk a lot about like what we don't see anymore as much across like black television, right? Mm-hmm. And I feel like right now that we're kind of getting back to, like, I saw Coco Jones and her announcement, she's getting a Hillary spinoff the Bel Air series that she was in.
0: That's because NBC gave her that spinoff, though.
2: Yeah,
0: salute to Coco.
2: But just seeing black people on television in these series and these, like, you know, you can turn it on and you're watching these episodic, you know,
0: I hear
2: things.
0: Everything you're saying, but you know why we see so many black people on TV?
2: Tyler Perry.
0: Over the years? Exactly.
1: Period. Yes. And speaking of seeing black people on TV, Beauty and the Black is coming back, Netflix.
0: That's Tyler Perry too, right?
2: Yeah,
1: that's Tyler Perry.
2: That's the one you like, because they used to be talking about the line he used to always
1: Charles,
2: say about Beauty
1: Charles,
2: Black.
1: Horace, all them. No.
2: It was the one with the butt.
0: The horny gay old man?
2: I forget what it was.
1: Tiny Vonnie.
2: It was something
1: and Charles
2: you used to always
1: was dealing with each
2: about.
1: Other, and he was like, you can't walk away from this ass or something that. You know,
0: no,
1: you
0: that
1: ass.
0: Wasn't Beauty in the Black. That was Beauty in the Black.
2: Yes.
1: And you like
0: when he dropped his pants, was like, you gonna walk away from all this?
1: Yeah, time? Yes. Because that was Charles who said that, the attorney Vonnie.
2: Yes.
1: Period. It's coming back, y'all. So tune in on Netflix, man. Beauty in the Black, baby. Thank you, Tyler.
2: Yeah. Shout out to Tyler Perry. Shonda Rhimes, too, just mentioning another black person in this creation space. She just renewed a partnership with Netflix for another 5 years. So
1: okay, we'll be seeing
2: some great things from her. Yes.
0: Dropping the clues bombs for Shonda Rhimes.
1: Absolutely.
2: All right. Another one. Now, announcements. Church announcements as we end. Young Miami has finally let us know who's going to be on the Spin That remix. We don't have a remix yet, but we know who's going to be featured.
1: Who it is?
2: Lil Baby and Kodak.
0: We were right about Kodak.
1: I knew it was Yak, yo.
0: The hell, which one of them symbols was Baby, though?
1: It was Lil Baby, yeah.
0: Had to be the diamond, right?
2: No.
1: It's not the Shiesty.
2: Oh, no, it got to be the Shiesty. I mean, it can't be the Shiesty, yeah. So it had to be the diamond. I saw some people saying Plies yesterday too.
1: I seen Trina and Plies.
2: I really thought Trina was going to be involved in this.
1: Yeah, y'all really thought it was Trina and Plies.
2: Because originally she had also said that she said something about like OGs. So
0: they
2: maybe.
0: They must change the hook. Because what the hell is they sitting there top of where all my scamming ass niggas at for?
1: Yeah, know all about
0: baby
1: it.
0: Baby be saying that.
1: I don't know. But he don't want, no, he a big spender. according to some of the girlies. He is a big spender, baby. So that's what's up.
2: Yeah,
1: I'm excited to hear yet, though. I haven't even seen him. Kodak. I haven't really seen him.
0: She should have just dropped the remix, okay?
1: Instead of making this guy.
0: There's too much expectation now. You know what I mean?
1: What do you mean?
0: Because now I want to hear it.
1: Now you want
2: to
1: hear it?
2: Yeah, you wanted to hear it before.
0: He's been gassed up a little too much.
1: He don't like no gas ups.
0: No, give it to me.
2: You go from her saying she wants Drake to the people thinking it's Trina. And not that Lil Baby and Kodak ain't going to deliver, but it is a lot of like, nah, we want to see. What's the spin that? What y'all talking? Already, what's the thing? She said they big spenders.
1: Mm. I already know, man, Yak won't come. He won't come with it. So,
2: well, that is actually going to be releasing, I believe. Yes, it's out this Friday. It's out tomorrow.
1: Yep. Ooh.
2: So we'll see if it meets the expectations tomorrow. She's probably tuned in and listening right now. But yeah, that's the latest for the hour. And in the next latest, we are going to get into some conversation about what we're going to see more of from Dolly Parton. Even though we know she is not here any longer, she had a plan in place. She hired a team. So there will be some new projects that will be coming from under her estate.
1: Okay. Thank you. Got you. And coming up next, Just Fix My Mess. If you haven't
0: problems. That's not what's coming up next.
1: That is what's coming. Oh, my God. Who are you getting your donkey to?
0: Yes.
1: I'm so sorry, Charlamagne.
0: After Donkey. Donkey of the day, man. This is a lesson that black people need to learn. We got to stop using things as identifiers for people.
1: What?
0: You know what I mean? Like, I'm like, okay, bundles. You know what I'm saying?
1: Okay, show that. Right.
0: Whenever she came in. Okay, veneers.
2: Yes, I was calling you baggy jeans the other day, all day.
0: I know, but we got to stop. And this is a great example why. We'll discuss. I need the staff of the Blue Hudson Restaurant in Weehawken in New Jersey to come to the front of the congregation. We'd like to have a word with them.
1: Oh, Lord. It's the Breakfast Club. Good morning.
3: The Breakfast Club. 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
1: Donkey of the Day for Thursday, August 27th, goes to a diner in New Jersey called Blue on the Hudson. Blue is in Weehawken, New Jersey. And the headline that caught my attention this morning came from the New York Post, and it said, NJ Diner outraged after upscale restaurant serves her dessert with offensive message. Now, we live in an era where everyone is so easily offended, and personally, I don't get offended easily, but I have offended people, okay? Not on purpose, sometimes on purpose, but that's not always my intention, but I have. So when it comes to people being offended, oftentimes I'm like, here we go again, okay? But I'm gonna be honest with you, I can see why this person is offended, okay? See, the victim's name is Antoni Sinbaldi. Dropping the clues bombs for Antoni Sinbaldi. Happy belated born day, Antoni. She's 29, and she was celebrating her 29th born day, and she ordered an apple tart tatin for dessert. I don't even know what the hell that is, okay? I know what an apple tart is. I don't know what the tatin is. What's the tatin? Anybody know?
10: No, but blue food is good, though.
1: Oh, you been there before?
10: That's my spot.
1: Yeah, they say it's upscale.
10: Oh, my God. It's so good. The steak and the drinks is amazing.
1: All right. Well, there was a happy birthday message on Antoni's plate. Let's go to CBS News for the report, please.
11: It's the birthday memory Antonia Sinibaldi was not expecting to make. It was back on June 20th when she, along with friends and family, went out to celebrate her 29th birthday at the restaurant Blue on the Hudson in Weehawken. Sinibaldi, who is a singer-songwriter, was diagnosed with a cervical spinal injury when she was 2 years old, the result of a car accident involving a drunk driver. She has relied on a motorized wheelchair and ventilator for most of her life. On this evening in June, when it was time for dessert, she was served a message that was far from sweet. What it said was, "Happy birthday, wheelchair," a message that stunned the table and the birthday girl.
12: Just me by surprise. I shouldn't be reminded of something that I already know.
11: In a statement to CBS News New York, a spokesperson for Blue on the Hudson said management was deeply saddened by what occurred, apologizing for what it describes as an unfortunate mistake, saying in part, the word wheelchair was used as a reference to identify where a birthday dessert with a candle should be delivered. Unfortunately, that notation was misunderstood and was written on the plate itself. There was absolutely no malicious or disrespectful intent behind that notation.
12: Don't bring my disability in every sentence. That's what people, they should know.
1: Now, full disclosure, because God knows my heart, okay? God knows Jess Hilarious's heart, too, all right? I just need to be transparent for myself. I completely understand why whoever did this deserves Donkey of the Day. That's why I'm giving it to him. But boy, I find this hilarious, okay? This was so unnecessary, yet so funny, okay? Poor Antonia, as you just heard, has used the wheelchair since she was 2 years old, okay? Suffered a spinal injury in a car accident involving a drunk driver. That's why you shouldn't drink and drive. She just out there wanting to enjoy her 29 years of life. Beautiful birthday dinner surrounded by friends and family. Then dessert comes out and written on her plate, "Happy birthday, wheelchair." You might as well have had the bottle girls come out with the sparklers and the big ass sign that said, "Happy birthday, handicapped." Okay? What kind of birthday greeting is happy birthday wheelchair, okay? Who would do this? All right, what if this person had Down syndrome? What if they had a lazy eye? What if they had alopecia? Okay, and I don't know who in the restaurant did this, but it's a good chance, if I had to use the process of elimination, they were black, okay? Because this is how we talk. We'd be like, okay, wheelchair.
10: Yes.
1: All right, okay, shoulder pads. Uh-huh. We will reduce people to whatever it is they on in the moment. Happy birthday, bald head. Happy birthday, ringworm. Okay, happy birthday, CPAP machine. All right? You can't just start identifying people by whatever distinguishing characteristic you notice when they walked in, okay? And I'm mad at myself that I find human error so funny because the Blue restaurant says they weren't making fun of Antonia, and I don't think they were either, okay? They say wheelchair was written on the ticket so employees would know who the birthday dessert was for. I totally understand them, okay? But you're not supposed to write this stuff down. These are the things we supposed to say to each other. Okay, hey, shorty in the wheelchair, it's her birthday. All right? Bet. You can't write wheelchair on the ticket, though. All right? There's people out there in restaurants who communicate like this all the time. Hey, bald head dude, red shirt, order the steak medium. Fat dude in the Yankee hat ordered a Diet Coke. I don't know why. Those type of identifiers are fine amongst each other. But somewhere between the ticket and Antonio's table, wires got crossed, people got too comfortable, and somebody saw the word wheelchair and decided to write it in chocolate sauce. Okay, why? Why? You know that's not her name. Okay, see, y'all just like Target with the minstrel show, okay? With the minstrel show clown suit, all right? That order and plate went through too many hands for someone not to catch this. And that's why y'all getting donkey today. Mm. And I don't want the people fired. I want them studied, okay? Because at no point while you were beautifully piping the word wheelchair onto this woman's birthday plate, did your brain tap you on the shoulder and say, hey, quick question, bruh. F you doing? Okay, they had several opportunities to abort this mission. You saw the ticket, you got the plate, you picked up the sauce, you wrote happy, okay? You wrote birthday. Then you started writing wheel, okay? Your brain didn't send up one flare yet, not even around the second E. By the time you got the chair, somebody should have knew what the hell was up, okay? Somebody had to come pick that plate up. Another human being, they didn't look down and say, what the hell, okay? They looked at a woman sitting in a wheelchair, looked down at the plate that said, happy birthday wheelchair, and said, here, here, okay? You wrote happy wheelchair birthday and salted caramel, and not once did your brain say, stop. Look, I don't believe every terrible mistake comes from a terrible heart. You know, sometimes nobody is malicious. Sometimes nobody is hateful. Sometimes people just dumb as hell. And that's what Donkey of the Day is for. Please give the folks at the Blue, at the Hudson, the sweet sounds of the Hamiltones.
2: Oh, now you are the donkey of the day. Ooh, you are the donkey of the day. Yeehaw.
3: I know it was black.
1: Yeah, I know. And that's our culture crazy. Don't translate to everybody.
3: And that's a long-ass word, wheelchair. You know, like you said, by the time you got to the second E, then the chair, like, yo, what's up with you?
1: They didn't mean nothing by it.
3: But was she black? Because they probably thought that she was going to be cool.
1: No. They didn't mean nothing by it. That's how they was talking amongst each other to her.
3: Yeah, but why would you write that in chocolate?
1: It's just a brain lapse.
3: Bro.
1: This is why AI going to take over, because we already moving like robots.
10: We don't got to stop going there, though, right?
3: Are they all black that work there long?
10: No.
3: They not?
10: No. It's few far in between of us there, but the food is really is
1: people
10: good.
1: In wheelchairs
10: good.
1: Might feel away. People in wheelchairs might feel away.
3: Yeah, I ain't rolling up no more.
1: Nah, ain't coming in there, man.
10: I would definitely say something the next time I'm there, but yeah. I just need to make sure I can still go.
3: Okay, wheelchair.
1: Happy birthday, wheelchair.
10: And then you bring it out and sit it down and you like right there saying happy birthday. So like the family like, hold up.
1: They was calling her wheelchair all night from the time she walked in. I mean, you know what I mean.
10: The people that were not there.
3: The time she walked in.
1: Thank you, please.
3: Thank you for the donkey today, Charlotte.
1: Yes, thank you for donkey today. Happy birthday, and what's her name? Antoni. Happy birthday.
3: Oh my god.
1: We got Jess Fix My Mess coming up next. Okay, she's not an expert at anything, but she has some life experiences that she can help you with some of your issues. Okay, it's the world's most dangerous morning show, The Breakfast Club.
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39: 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Direct.

0: It's the real deal. Help me. Help me.
1: Oh my God.
2: I'm all up in your mess. I'ma fix it. Fix it.
3: Fix my mess.
2: Fix it. Fix it. Just gonna fix your mess because my advice is real.
1: Hello, who's this?
4: Hey, Jess. This is Tierra.
1: Good morning, Tierra. What's your problem, B? What's up?
4: Okay, so me and my best friend, we've been friends for going on like 20 years since we were 16. Like in the beginning, this was like locked in. It was like to the point where she would get mad if I get other friends. But I was like in our younger days, like in our 20s. So over time, we been thugging together. I'd be there for her. When I'm my type of being there for her, I'd be there for her for advice. If she's going through something, makes her need some money, like I don't do her baby showers, like I'm a real friend. Like I'm locked in.
1: Yeah.
4: But with her, it's more of she's just there for advice. I don't really got it like that to be there for me financially or if I needed something, but that's fine. I'm not looking for none of that. I'm just looking for a friendship.
1: Right.
4: So she's been in relationships, I've been in relationships. She starts to treat me weird or cut me off when she feel like my relationship not going how she expects for it to go, I guess. I guess she want better for me. So she don't be understanding why I go through some of the things that I go through. So when I see in sticky situations in my relationship, it's like, oh, I can't deal with you no more. I don't want to deal with your mess. And it's like, her relationship isn't my person either. And I'm not in a friendship with you because of who you with. I'm in a friendship with you because you're my friend and I like you and I love you.
1: Yeah.
4: So I just don't understand, like, should I keep caring about her, being there for her, like I said, financially, advice, a real friend to her when she's not reciprocating. But I love this girl. Like, we've been friends for almost 20 years, so it's just hard for me to let her go.
1: Yeah, no.
4: Even though she's treating me wrong.
1: Yeah, I do understand. I think that it seems like a variety of things. There's not just the fact that she doesn't, you know, reciprocate the things that you do for her financially and things like that. Because you just said you don't really care about that.

0: where I seen friends fall out when one gets in a relationship and she keep taking a dude back, or she let a dude change her. You know what I mean? Like, well, she changes herself, you know, for the guy, you know, and the people around you, that affects them because they see you differently and you treat them differently. You know, you're not yourself, the same bubbly, charming person you are because you got this dude around. He don't allow that side of you to come out, you know? So it could be that. And I know you said her relationships ain't perfect either, you know what I mean? But she's reacting differently than you, you know? That's just how I feel. I don't think you should let her go. I think it should be a lot more communication than it has been. I don't even want to communicate.
1: That's the problem. Like, I have to write her on Snapchat or TikTok and Instagram. It's like, why, when I got your number, you rather block me on your real phone and not talk about it? Like, I'm a talker. I like to put stuff out on the table. I have to hear from my family members that how she's feeling. Because, like I said, like, me and my family has been there for her because her situation not that great. She don't really have that family dynamic.
0: Right.
1: She even confessed to me that she was envious of me and my family and stuff like that. And I just don't understand when, ever since I've been your friend, I've been here. Like, I brought you into my world. I share everything with you. So
0: but
1: how can you be envious of me?
0: But babe, okay, so the envious of you, I get it. That's crazy. But you can't say you don't understand that why she kind of envies the fact that you have a relationship and a family, and she doesn't have one. She didn't grow up with one. And yes, you've been there for her, but still, at the end of the day, you ain't her family. Like, she lacks that. She sees what you have. I'm not justifying her being envious or her being so bitter that she got to block you. She don't want to communicate, but she don't know how to communicate. She ain't got no family. Ain't nobody ever teach her that. You know what I mean? Like, so yeah. She winging it. That's why she's in these effed up relationships. You know what I mean? And that's also why she doesn't know how to communicate with you and properly assess you as a friend, or even know how to identify what it is that she's trying to cope with or trying to navigate this friendship or whatever. She don't know how, you know? So she gets angry. She gets bitter. And you just got to show up for it. Now, if it's stressing you out, by all means, look, fall back. But look, that's your friend, you know? Try to understand her. Try to meet her where she at. And then try to bring her up to you. Like, look, yo, bring her up to your level. Like, offer things like therapy. I know you don't have a family. All right, you go to therapy. Go and talk to somebody. There's support groups with other people like her who don't have families. You know what I mean? And that's probably because she don't have a family, she trying to make a family by having kids, by, you know, whoever, you know. And how many baby daddies she got? Tell me that.
1: One, but that one is...
0: Yeah, that one is mm-mm. But I'm saying, though, you know, like, who does she have to go to talk to be like, hey, look, dad or mom, you know, she don't have that, you know,
1: that's
0: so...
1: That's what I'm saying. I'm trying to be there for her, so I don't understand why she keeps trying to cut me off and I'm trying to be there. It's not stressful to me. It is kind of like, it worries me and it bothers me because I love her and I don't understand why our relationship is the way that it is.
0: Yeah.
1: But it's like, I hear what you're saying, like, don't give up on her. Keep trying because you don't have too many people that... showing up for her like I am.
0: She don't, and she will, trust me, once she get out of her feelings and she realize she get out of her own way, she's gonna realize that you have been trying to help her this whole time, and you can't help that you do have a family dynamic, and you've tried, you and your family have tried to be there. You just said she talks to your family, but she don't talk to you. You know what I mean?
1: Yeah,
0: like, so it a part of her still wants to. It's just that she in her feelings right now, yo. You gotta give her that. Just don't badmouth her. I'm not saying you do. I'm just saying, just don't badmouth her. Don't make things worse. Just pray for her. Pray for your friend. For real.
1: Thank you,
0: Jess.
1: Yeah, no problem.
0: And
1: Solomon, I love you too. I love you too. I'm from Columbia, South Carolina, and you, yeah.
2: 803, love you more.
0: Love you too, baby girl. Pray that God softens her heart, for sure.
2: All right. That's Just Fix My Mess. Call up right now, 1-800-585-1051. Why are you looking at me like that?
0: Because I don't like the all right. Like,
2: what you mean?
0: That was good. That was good advice.
2: I ain't hear it. But Just Fix My Mess. 1-800-585-1051. Call up right now so Jess can fix your mess. It's The Breakfast Club.

0: about me.
1: Relationship problems?
0: Ask about me.
1: You need to beat your coworker's ass.
0: Ask about me.
1: Your coworker need to beat your ass? Call it up. It's Dr. Jess, and I'm here to fix your mess. Fix your mess. It's getting very much messy. Let me fix it.
2: Yes, this is the world's most dangerous morning show, The Breakfast Club. DJ Envy, Jess Hilarious, Charlamagne the God. Envy is on vacation, but we're in the middle of Jess Fix My Mess. We got a caller on the line for Jess.
1: Hello, who's this?
3: Hello, hello. It's Leo. I'm from Orlando, Florida.
1: Hello, Leo from Orlando. What's your problem? What's up?
3: So, right now I'm in a situation, and there's this guy that I'm, like, kind of interested in, but I found out that my friend is interested in them, too, and I don't want to feel like I'm holding myself back, but at the same time, like, he is talking to, like, my ex, so I don't know if, like, I should be... I'm too worried about it, but I needed some advice.
1: Okay, so you got somebody that you're interested in, but your friend is interested in the same guy, but your friend is actually talking to your ex. So you feel like, look, I like this person, and you feel like ain't no problem with it. Just because your friend like him, that's not going to stop you. Now, who liked them first?
3: Now, they already knew each other.
1: Okay, okay.
3: But I didn't know what's something there, though, like, if that makes sense.
1: You didn't what?
3: I didn't know it was something there. Like, I don't know, like, that he liked him.
1: Okay. Okay. And he may not. I don't see nothing wrong with it. Shoot. Go talk to him.
3: Saying, no, go for what I want.
1: Yeah, go talk to that man, okay? Go and talk to him. And then I would tell my friend, though. I would tell your friend, obviously, because you don't have to do... Just because your friend is, you know, a little... questionable don't mean you gotta be questionable either. No, you because I think it's crazy that he's talking to your ex. That's a little crazy. That's a red flag. Watch him real close. But I think you should. Say it again.
3: My first love.
1: Oh, baby, that's not your friend. Ain't no way. Hell no. What? This ain't just a regular guy. Your like friend. This your first love. Are you talking about? Like, are you? All right, what are we talking about?
3: No, you right. You right.
1: No.
3: But, you know, I'm going to let him know so he don't be blindsided. So
1: definitely let him know so he's not blindsided because, no, we cannot let his actions control our character over here. No, so just tell him, hey, listen, look, I do like this gentleman and I'm going to pursue talking to him. Whatever. Do you know if the guy like you?
3: There's been signs. Like, I got, there's been multiple signs. He even some videos to my phone that I was not aware, that I wasn't expecting.
2: What's the signs though? He fought around you? You know, farting. You know, farting is flirting.
3: Oh my God. You know what? He did fart before. I love you.
1: Baby, he's comfortable.
2: That little booty get loose around the person you like
1: when
2: you gay.
3: Oh my God.
2: He start farting all over the place.
1: He is so stupid. Anyway. Yes. All right. So if there are signs and he has already been like seemingly flirting with you, child, go for it. But you need to watch that friend or get rid of him because I don't like it.
3: Listen, I'm going to go for it. And my sister just told me the same thing.
1: Yeah.
3: So, if you saying it, I agree.
1: Go for him, honey. And you have a good day.
2: That's why
1: No problem, baby.
2: That's why I don't fart in my clothes.
1: Around gays?
2: I don't fart in my clothes, period. Uh-oh. And I don't fart around people, but you especially don't fart around men because when you fart around another man, that's a form of flirting.
1: So do you hold it in?
2: What?
1: Because, you know, flagellance just comes. It doesn't have a designated time.
2: My booty ain't loose like that.
1: It ain't even about your booty being loose, boy.
2: I do butt kegels.
1: But my whole life,
2: yeah, but because I've never practiced the bad habit of farting in my clothes, I don't do it. My body don't even operate like that. Like, you got on that fly-ass outfit right now. Huh? Why would you fart in that?
1: Because it's better out than in. What are you talking about? I wish I would have fart because I got on some cute pants.
2: Farting in your clothes.
1: Yeah, okay. Yeah, absolutely.
2: You ain't even going to wash them.
1: What? I definitely wash my clothes.
2: Crazy.
1: Well, I don't wash my clothes. I
2: exactly
1: have someone else who wash my clothes, but don't do that. Anyway, that is Jess Fix My Mess. I do that every Thursday, so call up here, 1-800-555. What is it?
2: 585-1051.
1: Yes, period. 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
3: You know, young rich, you know, so we ain't really never had no old money. 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

0: Yes, it's the world's most dangerous morning show, The Breakfast Club. DJ Envy, Just Hilarious, Charlamagne the God. Lauren LaRosa here is here as well, and it's time for the latest with Lauren.
1: Lauren becoming a straight fan. She gets them from somebody that
2: I'm
1: knows
2: calling that girl name.
0: She gets the details.
3: I'm the homegirl that knows a little bit about everything and everything.
0: She be having the latest on this. That's sound
4: the
0: big,
4: the large. The latest with Lauren LaRosa.
0: Sometimes you have facts, sometimes you have details, sometimes you have a little bit of everything.
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4: on The Breakfast Club.
3: Talk to me. All right, y'all. So we talked this week about yesterday, actually, about Dolly Parton passing after a cancer battle at age 80. Well, there has been some conversation about like what we may see next from her, because people on her team have been talking about the fact that Dolly Parton had actually set up a roadmap for a lot of the projects that she was currently working on, mm-hmm. and just how she wanted things to go, in case of her passing. So one of her long-term partners revealed that she spent the recent years working very closely with the team that she handpicked to build a very comprehensive roadmap of what these projects will look like. And the reason why they're talking about this is because they want people to know, if you see new things roll out, it's not like, oh my God, why are you guys doing this? She's no longer here. Like, no, she had a hand in this, and they're literally following her plan and her blueprint. So they plan a bunch of audio visual projects, including a musical documentary. There's going to be a feature biopic, and a very in-depth docuseries with specific release dates to be announced later by her team.
0: I think I saw something too. I don't know if this was true. They said that her last recorded song she has stored, and she doesn't want it released till like 2046. Is that true?
3: I've heard that before, and that's supposed to be a Dolly World, right?
0: Yes.
3: Yeah. I saw that story too. I've heard that as well too. But it seems
1: that's right. She got plans for the future.
3: Yeah, I think
1: crazy future. That's 20 years from now.
3: But also too, I mean, when you're getting up there in age and you've done as much as she's done, and you know what I mean, like, you kind of do start thinking about like what legacy and like, you know, what all that looks like. Yeah. So yeah,
1: I mean, was that calculated and intentional?
3: Yes.
0: And when you're the entity that Dolly Parton was, yes, I remember seeing her talk about years ago how she had her will and estate already planned out because she didn't want nobody to be left with all that mess. Mm. She's worth like $600+ million, man. Dolly different, bro.
3: There's fans that did a change.org petition too. They're trying to change the airport in Nashville to be named after her. Just a bunch of people that are rallying together, asking for that.
0: Not just people. There's elected officials in Nashville.
3: Oh, I did see the elected officials.
0: Yeah, state lawmakers are trying to get that done too.
3: I did reach out to the Nashville International Airport to see if that is like something that they would do, or like if they would honor her in any way, just because I thought that it would be a good idea because she's such a big staple. But I haven't heard back from them yet. So, yes.
1: Nice.
3: Now, I want to take some time too in this latest to send some love to Kehlani. You guys remember we talked about she had did a surgery because her sinuses, and was saying that like she's always
1: the same surgery Envy had.
3: Mm-hmm. She was saying that she's always sick and having to cancel shows, and she didn't know why, and she thought that she had finally gotten to it. Well, she recently posted to her Instagram that she had not been feeling well for 2 days, so she had to cancel 2 shows, one in Camden and one in D.C., and she was hospitalized because she was not able to swallow, and she was just in a lot of pain. She's currently on her North American leg of her self-titled world tour, and she's supposed to pick back up with that tour this weekend in Virginia on the 29th. But she apologized to her fans and just said, you know, she's been up. At that point, she had been up all night and was unable to, swallow and was in a lot of pain. So there was nothing that she could do. But she let her fans know that she's working on a solution to get the shows rescheduled.
1: Okay. Well, feel better, Kay.
3: Yeah. Yes. Mm. All right, y'all. And in closing, yesterday, this caught me really off guard. Floyd Mayweather launched a legal practice of some sort. It's called the Money Team Legal. He dropped a commercial for it online. Let's take a listen to that.
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0: Man, dropping the clues bombs for Lucky Boy. Lucky done changed the game. Yeah, Top Dog Law changed the game.
3: It really felt
0: go
3: just
0: get
3: like
0: you
3: that,
0: some
3: right?
0: Celebrity endorsement.
1: Man, that's
0: or you
1: not
0: gotta
1: him.
0: Have an animal, okay? Even Michael Lamisoff got the bull. What you say?
1: I said that is not him. That's not Floyd.
3: He's in the video.
1: Yeah. You sure it's not AI?
0: No, I don't see the problem. Because, I mean, what he said was we have a team of lawyers from all around the country. So clearly, you know, they came up with something that brings a bunch of attorneys together. They're calling it the moneyteam.com. And, you know, he's the ambassador for it, clearly.
3: Yeah, it says on the website that their team is not afraid to take on powerful corporations and insurance companies. They know how to deliver championship results because they built a reputation to do so.
0: I love law firm wars. And between Top Dog Law and Morgan and the Bull, Michael Lanza, everybody, like, they going for it. You got to go for it. You got to have you a mascot.
3: What's it? Okay? I guess he's the mascot then.
0: He's an ambassador.
3: Yeah, but like, what's their mascot though? Like
0: the money team. That's
3: all of them law firms got money as an ambassador. Nah, they talk about their money, like Top Dog Law for instance.
0: Mad people got money too, but when you think the money team, you think Floyd Mayweather and them because they branded it. He's Money Mayweather. He branded money. Mad people got money, but he branded it.
3: Yeah.
0: And now he about to do it with the law firm. I don't have a problem with it.
3: Yeah. One of the things
0: that they don't ever need him.
3: They say they focus on traumatic brain injury cases, which I think is related to, you know, life-altering injuries deserve championship-level representation. Traumatic brain injuries are among the most devastating injuries a person can experience. So,
0: I don't have a problem with it. None whatsoever.
3: Well, speaking of, you know, law firms, Top Dog Law, you know, they have won over $1 billion for their clients.
0: Yep.
3: So if you get in an accident, you should call Top Dog Law because their bark is their bite. And it's the dog.
0: It's people hearing you say that right now. Like, what the hell Laura know about law lawyers?
3: Exactly.
0: What the hell is she doing that for? Same way y'all just did Floyd.
3: It was just random for me because
0: it's random when they hear you do it.
3: I don't own Top Dog Law. Floyd, this is
0: Well, get your money up.
3: You're right. I'm broke. Let me stay in my lane. All right.
1: Hey, yo.
3: That's the latest for the hour, though.
0: Yes. Can we get some Masego on? We played some Masego earlier. Can we get some Masego on? Cause I know we got the mix coming up, but Envy's People Choice mix. He ain't even here. He just left a pre-recorded mix. So can we get some? What we got? We got
1: Stop
0: Heaven.
1: Putting him out there we can play every
0: Heaven.
1: Day.
0: Let's play Heaven by Masego because I don't know why Masego is not a black radio staple. Please. I have no idea why, but it's the Breakfast Club.
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0: NJ Diner outraged after upscale restaurant serves her dessert with offensive message. Now, we live in an era where everyone is so easily offended. And personally, I don't get offended easily, but I have offended people. Okay, not on purpose. Sometimes on purpose, but that's not always my intention. But I have. So when it comes to people being offended, oftentimes I'm like, here we go again. Okay, but I'm gonna be honest with you. I can see why this person is offended. Okay, see, the victim's name is Antoni Sinbaldi. Dropping the clues bombs for Antoni Sinbaldi. Happy belated born day, Antoni. She's 29 and she was celebrating her 29th born day, and she ordered an apple tart tatin for dessert. I don't even know what the hell that is. Okay, I know what an apple tart is. I don't know what the tatin is. What's the tatin? Anybody know?
1: No, but blue food is good though.
0: Oh, you been there before?
1: That's my spot.
0: Yeah, they say it's upscale.
1: Oh my God, it's so good. The steak and the drinks is amazing.
0: All right. Well, there was a happy birthday message on Antoni's plate. Let's go to CBS News for the report, please.
2: It's the birthday memory Antonia Sinibaldi was not expecting to make. It was back on June 20th when she, along with friends and family, went out to celebrate her 29th birthday at the restaurant Blue on the Hudson in Weehawken. Sinibaldi, who is a singer-songwriter, was diagnosed with a cervical spinal injury when she was 2 years old, the result of a car accident involving a drunk driver. She has relied on a motorized wheelchair and ventilator for most of her life. On this evening in June, when it was time for dessert, she was served a message that was far from sweet. What it said was, "Happy birthday, wheelchair." A message that stunned the table and the birthday girl.
3: Took me by surprise. I shouldn't be reminded of something that I already know.
2: In a statement to CBS News New York, a spokesperson for Blue on the Hudson said management was deeply saddened by what occurred, apologizing for what it describes as an unfortunate mistake, saying in part, the word wheelchair was used as a reference to identify where a birthday dessert with a candle should be delivered. Unfortunately, that notation was misunderstood and was written on the plate itself. There was absolutely no malicious or disrespectful intent behind that notation.
3: Don't bring my disability in every sentence. That's what people they should know.
0: Now, full disclosure, because God knows my heart, okay? God knows Jess Hilarious's heart, too. All right. I just need to be transparent for myself. I completely understand why whoever did this deserves Donkey of the Day. That's why I'm giving it to him. Mm-hmm. But boy, I find this hilarious. Okay. This was so unnecessary yet so funny. Okay. Poor Antonia, as you just heard, has used the wheelchair since she was 2 years old. Okay. Suffered a spinal injury in a car accident involving a drunk driver. That's why you shouldn't drink and drive. She just out there wanting to enjoy her 29 years of life. Beautiful birthday dinner surrounded by friends and family. Then dessert comes out and written on her plate, "Happy birthday, wheelchair." You might as well have had the bottle girls come out with the sparklers and the big ass sign that said, "Happy birthday, handicapped." Okay? What kind of birthday greeting is happy birthday wheelchair, okay? Who would do this? All right, what if this person had Down syndrome? What if they had a lazy eye? What if they had alopecia? Okay, and I don't know who in the restaurant did this, but it's a good chance, if I had to use the process of elimination, they were black, okay? Because this is how we talk. We'd be like, okay, wheelchair.
1: Yes.
0: All right, okay, shoulder pads. Uh-huh. We will reduce people to whatever it is they on in the moment. Happy birthday, bald head. Happy birthday, ringworm. Okay, happy birthday, CPAP machine. All right? You can't just start identifying people by whatever distinguishing characteristic you notice when they walked in, okay? And I'm mad at myself that I find human error so funny, because the Blue restaurant says they weren't making fun of Antonia, and I don't think they were either, okay? They say wheelchair was written on the ticket so employees would know who the birthday dessert was for. I totally understand them, okay? But you're not supposed to write this stuff down. These are the things we supposed to say to each other. Okay, hey, shorty in the wheelchair, it's her birthday, all right? Bet. You can't write wheelchair on the ticket, though, all right? There's people out there in restaurants who communicate like this all the time. Hey, bald head dude, red shirt, order the steak medium. Fat dude in the Yankee hat, order the Diet Coke. I don't know why. Those type of identifiers are fine amongst each other. But somewhere between the ticket and Antonio's table, wires got crossed, people got too comfortable, and somebody saw the word wheelchair and decided to write it in chocolate sauce. Okay, why? Oh, why? You know that's not her name. Okay, see, y'all just like Target with the minstrel show, okay? With the minstrel show clown suit, all right? That order and plate went through too many hands for someone not to catch this, and that's why y'all getting donkey.

0: today. Mm. And I don't want the people fired. I want them studied, okay? Because at no point while you were beautifully piping the word wheelchair onto this woman's birthday plate did your brain tap you on the shoulder and say, hey, quick question, bruh. F you doing? Okay, right. They had several opportunities to abort this mission. You saw the ticket. You got the plate. You picked up the sauce. You wrote happy, okay? You wrote birthday. Then you started writing wheel, okay? Your brain didn't send up one flare yet. Not even around the second E. By the time you got the chair, somebody should have knew what the hell was up. Okay, somebody had to come pick that plate up. Another human being. They didn't look down and say, what the hell? Okay, they looked at a woman sitting in a wheelchair, looked down at the plate that said, happy birthday, wheelchair, and said, here, here. Okay, you wrote happy wheelchair birthday and salted caramel, and not once did your brain say stop. Look, I don't believe every terrible mistake comes from a terrible heart. You know, sometimes nobody is malicious. Sometimes nobody is hateful. Sometimes people just dumb as hell. And that's what Donkey of the Day is for. Please give the folks at the Blue, at the Hudson, the sweet sounds and the Hamiltones.
1: Oh, now you are. Of the day, Donkey.
0: Yeah, they, I know. And that's our culture crazy. Don't translate to everybody.
2: And that's a long ass word, wheelchair. You know, like you said, by the time you got to the second E, then the chair, like, yo, what's up with you?
0: They didn't mean nothing by it.
2: But was she black? Because they probably thought that she was going to be cool.
0: No. Oh. They didn't mean nothing by it. That's how they was talking amongst each other to her.
3: Yeah, but why would you write that in chocolate?
0: They just, it's a brain lapse.
2: Bro.
0: This is why AI is going to take over, because we already moving like robots.
3: We don't got to stop going there, though, right?
2: Are they all black that work there alone?
3: No.
2: They not?
3: No. It's few far in between of us there, but the food is really, it's
0: people
3: good.
0: In wheelchairs might feel away. People in wheelchairs might feel away.
2: I ain't rolling up no more.
0: Nah, ain't covered in there, man.
3: I will definitely say something the next time I'm there, but yeah. I just need to make sure I can still go.
2: Okay, wheelchair.
0: Happy That's birthday, crazy. Wheelchair.
3: And then you bring it out and sit it down and you like right there saying happy birthday. So like right. The family like, hold up.
0: They was calling her wheelchair all night from the time she walked in. I mean, you know what I mean.
3: The people that worked there.
2: The time she walked in.
0: Thank you.
2: God.
0: Thank you, please.
2: Thank you for the Donkey of the Day, Charlotte.
0: Yes, thank you for Donkey of the Day. Happy birthday. What's her name? And Tony. When we come back, we got the positive note. It's the world's most dangerous morning show.

0: It's the world's most dangerous morning show, The Breakfast Club. DJ Envy, Jess Hilarious, Charlamagne Tha God, Lauren LaRosa is here as well. And man, I want to thank E-40 for pulling up. He's got a new album, a quadruple album, four goddamn albums called Turning My Money Over, and it's out tomorrow. 40 songs from 40 out tomorrow, so make sure you pick that up. And Jess, you in these streets this weekend, right?
1: I am. Tomorrow I'll be in Indianapolis, Indiana at the Helium Comedy Club. We got four shows this weekend, y'all, so that's two this Friday, two this Saturday. I will be doing meet and greet, and I will have books on hand. Love you guys. Can't wait to see you, Helium, Indiana. I'll be there tomorrow.
0: Make sure y'all go pull up on Jess, man. They gotta go to the website to get tickets?
1: Yep, JessHilariousOfficial.com, and the tickets are selling out like crazy. Saturday is already sold out. Friday, we still got some tickets available, so get those now.
0: All right. I want to salute Cheryl McKissick Daniel for no damn reason. We was just in here talking about Cheryl McKissick behind the scenes. Well, on Netflix, if you saw off on Netflix. She's the she is the owner of the oldest minority and woman-owned design construction firm in the country, McKissick & McKissick, man. So, yeah, go check her out. You know, she wrote a book called The Black Family That Built America, because McKissick & McKissick has been responsible for, you know, so many large-ass projects that we see on the regular that you don't even know a black woman-owned company built this, like JFK Terminal 1, the LaGuardia Airport Central Terminal Building. They did the Coney Island Hospital redevelopment. They did the Harlem Hospital Center. Like, wow. All types of stuff, man. So salute to Cheryl McKissack. Cheryl McKissack Daniel, and make sure you go pick up her book, The Black Family That Built America. Now, the positive note is simply this. Take nothing personally. Okay, I'm pretty sure I tell y'all this all the time, but I really, really want y'all to understand that, especially in this social media era, there is so much freedom in taking nothing personal. Someone doesn't like you, cool. Somebody's judging you, so what? All right, someone doesn't want to be a part of your life anymore, bye, peace. Okay, too much time is spent worrying about what others think of us, when in reality, you are the creator of your own life. Have a great day. We'll see you tomorrow. It's The Breakfast Club.
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1: Yeah.
2: This is what y'all been waiting for.
1: You're tapped in to Way Up with Angela Yee.
3: Man, it's Way Up with Angela Yee. And guess what? The donuts are here. You know how you can't wait for somebody to show up because they bring the donuts to work? Well, John Laster is guest hosting today.
4: What's at it?
3: He got here, just now.
4: A.K.A. Donut.
3: And we had a whole conversation like, I wonder if John's bringing donuts today. What he did. All right, so we're going to shine a light on you, John.
4: We're bringing the donuts.
3: We're bringing some donuts. Yes, and there's also construction going on in our lobby, so you got to walk up 3 flights of stairs to get on the elevator.
4: Got a little workout.
3: And John was flabbergasted. He came in here like, what is happening with the elevators? But he did get the donuts here, so we're grateful. All right, well, of course, we got you at Yee Tee today. A lot going on. You know, Brandy's daughter, Sarai, has an album coming out tomorrow, a project, an EP coming out tomorrow. And all y'all care about is that she said she wants to be on Baddies. Is that crazy? But we're going to shine a light when we come back. 800-292-5150. Call us up. Let us know who you want to shine a light on.

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2: Shine a light on them. Hey. Shine a light on them.
1: Hey. It's time to shine a light on them.
3: Yo, it's way up with Angela Yee. I'm here with my guy, John Laster.
4: What's happening?
3: No longer the founder of Blapp, the bringer of donuts. But today, I want to shine a light on somebody. And I've actually known him for a really long, long time. And this is my guy, Hakeem Green. He does this event in Newark, and it's called 24 Hours of Peace. It's a festival. It runs Friday, 6 p.m. through Saturday, 6 p.m. And it's part of the city's Peace Week initiative. It's a call for ceasefire, and it's now also a cause for celebration. Now, the mayor, Raz Baraka, is also a sponsor of this happening. And they're going to have Memphis Bleak, Freeway, MC Light, DMC, Bunna B, Kyle Rich, Koi Leray, Ron G, DJ Doo-Wop, and DJ Lil Taj and friends on the bill, along with Sue Surf and Arsenal Battle for Peace. So that's all going to be happening in Newark with the Office of Violence Prevention and Trauma Recovery. So shout out to them. And if y'all don't know, my guy Hakeem, who is part of this event, he used to be in a group called Channel Live. And that's how far back I know him from.

0: All right. So shout out to them and shout out to Peace Week in Newark, New Jersey, and 24 Hours of Peace. Now you're going to call us up and let us know who you want to shine a light on. Hey, Whitney.
1: Oh, my God, Angela, I love you so much. I just wanted to say that first.
0: I love you too, Whitney. Who do you want to shine a light on?
1: I want to shine a light on my cousin. Her name is Aisha. Mm-hmm. I'm from Columbus, Ohio. She has a daycare called Pruitt Playhouse. She is now opening another location after 10 years, and I'm just so proud of her. She's such a hard worker. And I just wanted to shout her out. Aisha, I love you so much. And keep it up. I got your back. And that's all.
0: Shout out to Aisha. You know, having those daycare facilities, a great one, is something that everybody needs. Well, I appreciate you for calling and shouting out your cousin.
1: Thank you.
0: All right, take
1: care. Yes, ma'am. Have a good day.
0: You too.
1: Thank you. Bye-bye.
0: Love that. Love that. Give her a donut. No, I'm kidding. All right, well, that was Shine a Light, 800-292-5150. And when we come back, we have your Yee team. Man, Vic Mensa, he has his podcast, The Vic Mensa Show. And his first episode, he has Chance the Rapper on, and he got very emotional and vulnerable with him, talking about a period of time when he was really upset with him, and they had a falling out as friends, and it has to do with work and feeling like, you got all this, why are you not helping me? You know what I'm saying?
2: Yeah.
0: All right, Yee T is next.
3: I said, listen. Coming up next, Angela spills the Yee T.
0: The future of cornhole is here. 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
1: They say it's truth in the rumors.
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3: Talk to me.
2: Angela's spilling that yee tea.
1: Talk to him.
0: All right, it's way up with Angela Yee. I'm here with John Laster.
4: What's that name?
0: What's happening? And it's time for your yee tea. Now, I really enjoyed this conversation. First of all, I like Vic Mensa's post that he does already. And now he has his Vic Mensa show. And this is based off of the conversations he's been having with us already. And his first episode was with Chance the Rapper. Now, he posted on Instagram, "Have you ever fallen out with your best friend?" And here he is talking about the time when him and Chance the Rapper had a falling out.
5: Seeing you in so much success, it grew jealousy in me. There were things I did and things I said at that time that I apologize for.
6: One thing that I did that I always felt bad about around ASAP, Kara was trying to book me a tour, and she was like, "You should have Vic open."
5: Yeah, that was when it hurt me.
6: And I was like, "No, I'm sorry."
5: I appreciate you. That one hurt me bad. You was having money, bro. Like, and I remember that time flipping the cushions on the couch, man, like looking for quarters and shit. I was f***ed up for real.
0: Yeah, can you imagine? But now that they're looking back and they both are so successful, you know, they've known each other since they were 14.
4: Yeah.
0: And so when you're seeing Chance the Rapper with ASAP and the opportunity he could have given his friend and didn't at that time.
4: Yeah. Sometimes it's close, though, when you are that close to somebody, because I don't know. I think we've all been hit sometimes, because oftentimes you just see someone as a brother. Mm-hmm. You know, when you've known someone since you're 14, you don't necessarily see them as a business person that could benefit from this business opportunity. It's like, "Oh, that's my bro, I'll get back." You know what I mean?
0: Right.
4: You don't always, sometimes when you're that close to somebody, it's tough.
0: All right. Well, they talked about patching up their relationship, and Vic Mensa took accountability for feeling

0: about last night. Here's how it went down.
1: Yo, it's Way Up with Angela Yee. I'm here with John Laster.
2: Happy to be here.
1: Oh, I'm happy to have you. What'd you do last night?
2: Last night I was on stage all night. It was crazy down at the Comedy Cellar.
1: Oh, yeah? Okay. Mm-hmm. It was a particularly good night.
2: Yeah, it was a lot of drop-in guests. Louis C.K., Nikki Glaser, Kevin Hart,
1: what?
2: Marcelo Hernandez. Yeah, it's a circus down there.
1: Wow. Yeah. Why are you saying so casually? You just said a lot of
2: drop-in guests. No.
1: I need you to, like, hype that up. Last night was crazy.
2: Yeah, it was bang, bang, bang, bang.
1: Yes, Dan.
3: I have a question, John.
2: Yes.
3: So I frequent the Cellar. Do you know in advance before these guys are coming?
2: I do kind of. Yeah, not all the time. Sometimes people just walk in. Louis just walked in last night, but everybody else I knew was going to be there, yeah.
1: Well, you know, Mojo Brooks was in town.
2: Mojo Brooks was there the night before.
1: Yeah, so we...

0: Yeah, I'm on lip service. We recorded him for lip service. Okay. And Lunell is in town.
1: Oh, okay.
0: As well. So yeah. She was on the next episode.
1: Mojo came and got on stage. Yeah, he did his thing.
0: It's a comedy week this week.
1: Yeah, it's crazy down there.
0: Yeah. Oh, well, that's a dope night last night. Man, I wish you would put me on.
1: Oh, stop.
0: Yesterday, I've been so preoccupied, like, previously dealing with our broadcast live from Times Square and then dealing with Angela Yee Day.
1: It was crazy.
0: It was crazy. Angela, so finally, yesterday, crazy. I'm getting ready and prepared to go on a trip. It's my boyfriend's birthday, so I'm planning everything. You know I'm the planner on every trip.
1: Mm.
0: So I finally put together, like, an itinerary, and then I had to share. You know how some people, like, I can't even put it together a surprise because he wants to know everything that's happening. And then he'll act like he don't want to do something, but then he's like, maybe we should do it. And I'm like, bro, just
1: which
0: like,
1: is it?
0: Yeah, if you want to do it, let's just go. But
1: yeah.
0: You know how some people try to act, oh, I don't really want anything. I don't want. And then they're like, actually. And like you said, you didn't want to do
1: it. It's got to be like improv. You just got to say yes and.
0: Okay. All right. Well, that's what I was dealing with yesterday. But, you know, one thing that we talked about, I was telling you earlier, the Vic Mensa and Chance the Rapper conversation on Vic Mensa's show.
1: Yeah.
0: Where he was talking about falling out with a friend. They fell out. And that was obviously years ago when Acid Rap came out. We have the video. I mean, the audio.
2: Seeing you in so much success, it grew jealousy in me. There were things I did and things I said at that time that I apologize for.
3: One thing that I did that I always felt bad about around Acid Rap, Kara was trying to book me a tour, and she was like, you should have Vic open.
2: Yeah, that was one that hurt me.
3: And I was like, no, I'm sorry.
2: I appreciate you. That one hurt me bad. You was having money, bro. Like, and I remember that time flipping the cushions on the couch, man, like looking for quarters and I was f***ed up for real.
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3: Good Thursday afternoon. I'm KOB4 meteorologist Amanda Galushka with a look at your Thursday afternoon forecast. A good majority of us are going to be cloaked in some sunshine today. May have at least a few clouds here and there. Should gain some gradual cloud cover heading into the back half of your workday. Highs today likely to get into the mid-90s before falling to the mid-60s by tomorrow morning. Small chance of a shower or storm later on this afternoon and evening are possible. And if cloud cover at least starts to clear up a little, we may be able to catch the partial lunar eclipse tonight.
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0: It's got to the point that I don't even care. I got jewels in a safe that I don't even wear.
1: Bro, do it for some shoes and some clothes. 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I like her aura. 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
4: 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We're talking about Angela Yee.
5: Your Way Up with Angela Yee.
3: Please believe that.
1: What's up? It's Way Up with Angela Yee. It's me and John Laster. And we're talking about the time that we fell out with a friend. Really a best, really close friend. Me and John fell out for a minute. I didn't even know you wasn't talking to me.
6: Oh, that's how you know you don't care.
1: I didn't know. I saw you. I was like, what up?
6: That's how you know you don't care.
1: But yeah, we're going to talk about times that we fell out. You fell out with me. I didn't fall out with you.
6: He's like, so I didn't even know we wasn't friends. Okay, that's how you know you don't care.
1: But we'll talk about it. 800-292-5150, the time that you fell out with a

0: vibing way up with Angela Yee.
1: Come right back.
0: More now.
2: Oh, man. I'm here with John Laster. And we are talking about the time that you fell out with a best friend. And this all comes from Vic Mensa's conversation with Chance the Rapper, them discussing their fallout way younger, earlier acid rap days. Mm-hmm. Do you have any instances, John Laster?
3: I mean, I have instances, but they were over long periods of time. Mm-hmm. You know, going along to, like, what one of the last callers said, where I just had a friend who just, I realized that, like, when I was really down, when I was in the throes of my addiction, he loved to hang out. So he seemed to love to see me down. And then, you know, as things started coming together for me, MIA. Mm. MIA. I've been friends with this guy for 20 years. He's never been to the Comedy Cellar.
2: What?
3: Never been to any of my shows when it started hitting. Never been to any of me and Tracy's tour dates, nothing. So when things start
2: Tracy
3: going
2: Morgan,
3: good, yeah.
2: Just,
3: okay. I'm sorry. I just threw that out there, right? yeah, but none of the, you know, like when things are cooking, none of my movie releases, any of that, he just MIA.
2: Wow.
3: Yeah, so
2: he
3: then after
2: only
3: that.
2: He wants to see when you're not doing well.
3: Yeah, yeah.
2: Well, I had my best friend ever. We went to college together, and we had a falling out only once.
3: Mm-hmm.
2: And this is, and I want to blame her for this, and I feel like the statute of limitations is over, but she had an idea to do this pyramid scheme during a pandemic. Y'all might have called it a susu. But she was like, this is what we do. She didn't call it a pyramid scheme. She was like, okay, so everybody's in $50, and then the person on top gets paid, and I had never heard of it before. So I was like, this sounds cool.
3: Multi-level marketing.
2: Right. So I made my little $400. Right? And we both were at the top of the pyramid, and then we separated and had our own. But then she was doing a 3-day turnover. I was doing mine daily. So we was moving and shaking.
3: Yes.
2: So she was like, oh, we're not getting any people. Can you send some people our way? I was like, they don't want to join yours. They want to get paid. You know? And
3: TV.
2: I basically told her,
4: my name is my name.
2: I'm here. And we stopped talking for a while because we was getting paid. I mean, I was sitting on $1,200.
3: In college, that's like $4 million.
2: Yeah. I was like, what are we doing? By this North Face. All right. Well, Jimmy, have you ever fell out with a best friend?
5: Yeah. One of my best friends.
2: What happened?
5: He was like in a dark space, brought him to my house. Wifey cooked dinner for him and all that. You feel me? And he go and hop in the DM and wifey DM talking about f***ing me.
2: What, he try to holler at your girl?
5: At my baby mom.
3: At your baby mom.
2: That, for no reason, in her DMs.
5: Yeah, like, that's crazy.
2: That is wild. Yeah, that's definitely not your friend. So what happened?
5: Nothing, we just fell out. I tried to, like, you know, talk again, but it was never the same, so I just left it alone.
2: All right, thank you.
5: Thank you, all right.
2: Hey, Lisa. It's me and John Laster. We want to know, have you ever had to break up with a friend?
3: What's up, Lisa?
6: Yes. Me and my friend were, like, best friends for over 15 years.
2: Mm-hmm.
6: Every year for our birthday, we would be, like, we had this corny thing where we had to be the first to say happy birthday to each other.
2: Mm-hmm.
6: At the age of, like, 27-ish, she sent me this long paragraph how she would not get around to her phone because she was going to be so busy on my birthday and she wouldn't even be able to pick up the phone and call me.
2: Damn.
6: I just knew that was the end of our friendship, because how are you going to tell me you don't have 5 minutes and 24 hours to tell me happy birthday?
2: So you didn't believe
6: and
2: her reason?
6: No, it didn't really matter what her reason was. Everybody has 5 minutes if they wanted to.
3: Well, wait a minute. But was the rest of y'all's relationship cool?
6: It was cool, but it wasn't supportive. Like, I bought my first house. She never showed up.
3: So, yo, then the birthday was just the straw that broke the camel's back. It wasn't the call.
6: Yeah, exactly.
3: All right.
6: I get it. I'm a charity case to you, and I'm moving on with my life.
3: Hasta
6: la vista. Now I'm worth more than her dad.
2: Oh, my gosh. Oh, my God. Dad got astray.
3: Okay.
2: All right.
3: And take that for your pappy.
2: Yeah. Your father.
6: I'm just telling you how it is.
2: All right. Thank you for calling.
6: Thank you.
2: Hey, Josh. Have you ever had a falling out with a friend? A bestie?
7: It's kind of weird. So I kind of like made my wife and her bestie fall out.
2: What?
7: And I kind of feel bad about it now that I think about it.
2: Why did you do that?
7: My wife and her best friend was having like this weird emotional connection. And looking back on it, the feeling that I felt was real. But now it's like, she wanted a divorce now. She felt like I kind of like, I'm in the way or whatever.
2: How did you break them up?
7: Kind of messaging both of them on different DMs. Like, hey, I don't know what you're trying, but you're not going to break me and my family up. She's like, I don't know what you're talking about. I'm like, yes, I do. You buying her things. You buying her gifts. You checking on her. Massaging her shoulders. And it's like, my wife just gravitates to her. It's like if it was a whole nother dude. Like if it was a side dude. So
2: she
7: was like,
2: massaging her shoulders.
3: Bro, let us help you out. Let it go.
2: Wait, she was massaging her shoulders. It's crazy. All right,
7: yeah, I don't put phone recorders. Thank you. Thank you so much.
2: You put phone recorders?
7: Yeah, and I got caught. And then when I got caught, she kind of tore her whole family. So that kind of made me look a certain way. But once again, I stick on the feeling.
3: Kind of made you look a certain way. You are a certain way.
2: You're a little off, bro.
7: Yeah, I am. It's cool.
3: Sherlock Holmes up in here.
2: I mean, be careful. But anyway, you guys can still continue to call us up and tell us about your best friend fallouts for Last Word. And, you know, when we come back, we have your Yeetie. And Floyd Mayweather has a new venture that he's launched, that he's working on. Have you heard about this?
3: No.
2: The Money Team Legal Network. We'll talk about it when we come back. It's Way Up.
0: The rumors, the shade. Let's break it down.
1: Let's go.
0: Angela spilling the ET next.
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14: Good Thursday afternoon. I'm KOB4 meteorologist Amanda Galushka with a look at your Thursday afternoon forecast. A good majority of us are going to be cloaked in some sunshine today. May have at least a few clouds here and there. Should gain some gradual cloud cover heading into the back half of your workday. Highs today likely to get into the mid-90s before falling to the mid-60s by tomorrow morning. Small chance of a shower or storm later on this afternoon and evening are possible. And if cloud cover at least starts to clear up a little, we may be able to catch the partial lunar eclipse tonight.
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1: Hey. Now back.
2: Yeah, she back at it. Bring in the Mac. We up with Angela Yee is on.

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1: Yo, she about to blow the lid up off this pot.
2: Let's get it.
1: Oh, yeah. Angela spilling that yee tea.
2: Come and get the tea.
0: All right, it's Way Up with Angela Yee. I'm here with John Laster.
3: Happy to be here.
0: Oh, I'm happy to have you. All right, let's get into it. Floyd Mayweather has unveiled his latest venture, where he is 50-0 and never lost, never will. And so he wants to bring that same energy to your corner. And so here is the video advertising the new services that the Money Team is going to be providing.
4: When you need legal help, the right lawyers make all the difference. But how do you know which lawyers is right for you? That's why we started the Money Team Law Firm, a network of the best attorneys from around the country, so everyone can get the justice and money they deserve.
0: Wow. So what it is, I mean, and he's had to deal with a ton of lawyers in his lifetime. He has his own cases going on right now. He has a criminal case that's scheduled to return to court in September. He faces two felony charges in Vegas over allegations surrounding a $200,000 check used to obtain a luxury watch. Apparently, that check didn't have the sufficient funds or credit to cover it. He has not been convicted, though, of either charge. These allegations are unresolved, but he would know about good lawyers.
3: Body blow, body blow.
0: So basically, it's a network that connects you to other lawyers. So that's what that is.
3: He's going on Top Dog Law out here.
0: Oh, my gosh. Well, Top Dog Law does go ahead and sponsor Ask Yee. So shout out to Top Dog Law. They've gotten over $1 billion for people.
3: Got some loud commercials. Don't be sleeping when a Top Dog Law commercial come on.
0: All right, now somebody else is in trouble with the law and may want to call, you know, the Money Team. Chris Sales. Now, you know, he got famous from being on YouTube with Queen Naja. They have since broken up, but they have a child together. Well, he got arrested. Police say that he falsely claimed his children fell into a body of water by his home in Texas. So authorities launched a major search and rescue operation. He was like sitting near a light pole. He was praying, started rolling around in the street. He told officers his children fell into the body of water. They did that search.
3: But the kids are good.
0: Yeah, the children were safe with family members. So he was arrested and charged with the misdemeanor offense of knowingly making a false statement to law enforcement. And he was released the following day after posting bond. What a strange situation.
3: That's really, really odd and scary. Anytime you mention kids.
0: Right. You don't even want to jinx nothing and say anything like that.
3: Yeah. Anytime you mention kids, that's creepy.
0: All right. Well, that is your Yee Tea. When we come back, Under the Radar. You know, I'm waiting for the new iPhone to come out. So they have already announced a new press release for when that's going to happen. And also, pancreatic cancer drugs possible. All right. It's Way Up.

0: Yeah.
1: Check the news. I got news.
2: Edition of news that relates to you. These stories are flying under the radar.
3: All right, it's Way Up with Angela Yee. I'm here with my guy, John Laster.
4: Up in here.
3: Okay, and we are going under the radar. So the FDA, their approval yesterday of a new drug for pancreatic cancer could mark the end of a long quest to develop a medicine that can hit one of cancer's most elusive targets. You know, once you find out someone has pancreatic cancer, automatically you're like, okay, how much time will this person have?
4: Yeah. I believe one of our comedy comrades passed from that.
3: Yeah, my best friend's father passed from pancreatic cancer. I know a lot of people, you know, and it's always kind of like you can try to do things, but people have chosen like it's just not going to, you know, it's just going to prolong the inevitable. Mm-hmm. Well, now there is a potential drug that has been approved that could be helpful with that. It's a new drug taken as two pills daily that attack a mutated cellular protein. And they're saying it fuels nearly all pancreatic cancers, as well as many lung and colon cancers and some other tumor types. But they're saying that now these scientific advances have showed that it's called KRAS, K-R-A-S, could be conquered. And they've been doing research in that field since around 2024. That research has exploded. And so now they're saying this is a potential medicine that can help with that.
4: This sounds like the good side of AI.
3: Mm-hmm.
4: Because you know AI was in the mix with that.
3: Oh.
4: Right? This sounds like where AI could really be helpful.
3: Yeah, so this could be amazing as people are watching closely what's going to happen with that. Because it won't just affect pancreatic cancer.
4: Of
3: like
4: course
3: we said,
4: not.
3: It's also lung cancer, colon cancer.
4: Yes.
3: That could be a blessing
4: could
3: for
4: be
3: a lot
4: the
3: of
4: beginning.
3: People. All right, now Apple has announced the new Mac Mini and Mac Studio models with updated chips. And they also have announced that they are going to talk about the new iPhone. This is what I've been waiting for, by the way.
4: Yeah, me too.
3: The new iPhone, because I haven't

0: gotten a new iPhone. My parents' iPhone is way more recent than mine.
1: Yeah.
0: But you know how it is. Every time you get a new iPhone, you're like, oh, well.
1: Yeah, but you know, the upgrades be minimal.
0: Well,
1: so it's like, am I going to get a new phone every time for a tiny, teeny, tiny better camera?
0: Well, the iPhone 18 Pro, 18 Pro Max, and their first foldable phone is going to be coming out. So they are going to be having all of this. You know how they always do like a big launch experience,
1: yeah, to let
0: you know what's going to be happening. So it's going to be in September. And what they're predicting, and we don't know for sure yet, but the date that they're predicting that it's going to come out, you know, it always comes out in the middle of September. So.
1: Yeah. I'm stuck on the, I think I still only have the 16. So.
0: All right. Well, September 9th, you're going to find out. Would you get the foldable one?
1: I might get the foldable one. I used to love the clam type phones.
0: I had the Samsung Galaxy that folds for a period of time, and then they took it back because there was like some issues with it.
1: Yeah.
0: And I never gave it back.
1: I used to love the foldable joints.
0: But it's called Surprise and Shine. That is the invite that was sent out to media. So get ready for that September 9th. All right. Well, that is your Under the Radar. We have the Way Up Mix at the top of the hour. Of course, we got Yee T on the way. We got Ask Yee and more with our guy, John Laster, our good friend. It's Way Up.
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2: Please believe that.
0: What's up? It's Way Up with Angela Yee, and happy Thursday. You know what that means. Tomorrow's Friday. John Last is here with me today. We got the Way Up Mix at the top of the hour. Plus, we got Yee T, Ask Yee,

Your smile and a glow. Thrifted dress, but it's skin tight. I can see her soul. She wanna have a big night. 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She finna do her big one. Her ex grab his chest, said, oh no. Grabbing her, kissing her neck.

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6: Good Thursday afternoon. I'm KOB4 meteorologist Amanda Galushka with a look at your Thursday afternoon forecast. A good majority of us are going to be cloaked in some sunshine today. May have at least a few clouds here and there. Should gain some gradual cloud cover heading into the back half of your workday. Highs today likely to get into the mid-90s before falling to the mid-60s by tomorrow morning. Small chance of a shower or storm later on this afternoon and evening are possible. And if cloud cover at least starts to clear up a little, we may be able to catch the partial lunar eclipse tonight.
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0: We are going to play for you an interview that drops today, a little snippet of it. Kevin Durant sat down with Speedy Mormon for Boardroom, and he talked about the best team he played for on paper. What team you think it is? I give you a hint. We go hard. It's way up.
1: I do it for the ladies. I got to keep it hood. Where we at, Polo?

0: It's Way Up with Angela Yee. I'm here with my guy, John Lasseter, comedian and founder of Blap.
1: Yes.
0: All right, and let's get into this Yee tea. We were laughing at this little Yachty post. Now, he was doing some self-reflecting. He was in the car on Instagram and realizes that for some reason, he's shadow banned. Or is he? Here's what he said.
2: Man, sometimes I be on this thinking I'm shadow banned. Like, it's really like a delusional, cocky-ass thought. It'd be like, oh, I'll post something and go crazy. I'm shadow banned. Really, probably just ain't nobody watching my. I mean, that's the realization of the day.
0: That's funny.
1: It's funny when people realize in real time.
0: He's like, well, gotta get back hot. All right, now let's talk about Kevin Durant. He sat down with Speedy Mormon for Boardroom and reflected on a lot of things. He talked about Russell Westbrook's retirement hitting him hard because they came in together. He's one of the first dudes that he came in with. He said, you know, he finally stepped out of this and it was surprising to him when that happened. Why are you looking like that, John?
1: It was surprising to him.
0: Yeah.
1: How it hit him?
0: No, it was surprising to him when he retired.
1: Right.
0: And then he said it hit him hard, though.
1: Yeah.
0: You know, he was around every day and he said, finally, you decided to step. It probably makes him also reflect on what he's doing.
1: Yeah. It probably brings your mortality, you know, like, oh, that's going to be me here pretty soon.
0: They didn't speak about it, though, so I'm sure at some point they will. Now, another thing, and this is, you know, first of all, it's not like Kevin Durant is doing a whole ton of these interviews sitting down with Speedy Mormon, but you got to watch the full thing. Here's what else he had to say.
3: What do you think is the best team, like, on paper that you've ever been a part of?
4: I would say Brooklyn.
3: Okay, Kyrie, James.
4: Blake Griffin. I know people are going to say the Warriors, Steph and Klay. But I'm like, when you look at that team, though, like, at the time, Steph was an MVP, but Klay and Draymond didn't get the accolades at that time.
3: Yeah.
4: They like, one-time All-Star. Brooklyn would have been so, it would have been so dope just seeing that in Brooklyn.
0: Yeah, he just said the Warriors was the best team, but on paper,
1: yes,
0: the Nets were.
1: Yes. But you can, that's one of them joints, man, where you can see people taking that out of context. Like, bro, what are you talking about?
0: Yeah, he said on paper.
1: Yeah.
0: Like what was supposed to be the best team.
1: And he does go on in the interview to say the best team, though, was Golden State. He says, he does sound better, but boy, if you cut it off there, come on,
0: he'll be like, what is wrong with him?
1: Here come the pitchforks, baby.
0: All right, now, in addition to this, let's talk about Drake and OVO. They have signed a deal with Authentic. And, you know, Authentic Brands Group has done a ton of deals with different people. And so now OVO is the latest one. 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So, yeah. And, you know, Shaq is one of the owners. He's like, I think, the second largest owner behind the founder.
1: Shout out to Shaq.
0: Yeah.
1: Doing big things as usual.
0: You know, we love to see it. People getting these bigger checks and, you know, figuring out what else they want to do next. And so, just keeping our eye on those things. All right, that is your Yee Tea. When we come back, we have Ask Yee, 800-292-5150 is the number. Call us up. Any question you have. I'm here with my guy, John Lasseter. We're going to help you out. How many donuts you had today, John?
1: Two.
0: Are you lying?
1: And impossible.
0: Okay.
1: Yeah.
0: I had two also.
1: Yeah. I'm sure you had two.
0: I did.
1: Okay.
0: Just count how many's left. It's way up.

0: I'll freak you freaking like no one has ever made you feel, yeah.
1: You weigh up with Angela Yee.
2: Let's go. Here
3: we go.
2: Yeah.
1: But you can't go to your friends and family for advice. She got you. Call 800-292-

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1: This is Ask Yee.
0: Brought to you by Top Dog Law.
3: What's up? It's Way Up at Angela Yee. And John Last is here with me today. And it's time for Ask Yee. And we got Lisa on the line. And she is seeing red. She's got revenge on her mind over her ex and his new chick.
4: So me and my ex started a business years ago, and it was very profitable.
3: Mm-hmm.
4: But the relationship part was never that great. He broke my heart many times, which is my fault because I allowed it. But the business part, he's the reason why I was worth my first million 10 years ago. So I'm like forever grateful, and I keep letting stuff slide.
3: Yeah, he served his purpose.
4: But finally, he ended up getting a new girlfriend. He left me hanging at my worst. He was still living at one of my most profitable properties that he was supposed to pay me for. He never paid me in full. He took the deed and forged a notary signature on it. And
3: that's illegal.
4: Yeah, on two properties. But now that I'm out of my depression, I just want to get everything back from him. But me, I don't know how to do anything small. I mean, I just know how to really go crazy.
3: I'm
4: so
3: either going to let it slide or I'm going to ruin you.
4: No, I mean, literally, I have an opportunity to ruin every relationship in his life that he's ever had. Because, you know, when you're with someone for 10 years, you know all their secrets.
3: Yes, you do.
4: Platonic, family, and otherwise. I have an opportunity to get his whole crew deported. He fired my worker, by the way.
5: Can I ask you this, sister? Have you tried meditation?
4: Yes, you can. I've tried a lot.
3: Number one, let's not get the workers deported. They don't have nothing to do with this.
5: Yeah.
3: I also am a firm believer in you do things like that, it does come back to you, and it turns into a never-ending cycle of him getting revenge on you, you getting revenge on him. It never stops.
5: Let me ask you.
3: I do think this. Get your properties back. If he forged a notary signature on your properties and you have to take him to court for that to get your properties back, do that. I get it. I am so sorry you went through this depression. That's awful. You should never have gone through that. And he's going to pay the price for that. I always feel like this. The best revenge is going to be you doing well and not giving a shit about him.
5: Yeah.
3: And you need to get yourself on the path to that.
5: And you still intertwine with him. All this plotting and scheming you doing to hurt him, you still tied up in it.
3: Fortunately for you, you have money, you have property, you have assets. You can take that money, go on and live your best life, learn from the mistakes that you made from your previous relationship. And now you know what you're capable of doing in a positive way. You can only control how you react to people. And the best way to react is by saying, let me use this to motivate me to be better and do better for myself and cut off that dead weight. Sometimes it's God protecting you from something worse that was going to happen if you would have stayed with that person or been around that person or been in business with that person. Just be glad you cut ties and you have these assets and you have the ability to move on and do more and just completely dead that.
5: Let the church say amen.
3: Amen. God is good.
5: Hallelujah.
3: We got to thank God for what we do have and what he has spared us from.
5: Ye church. They say that resentments corrode the container that hold them.
3: Okay.
4: Thank you guys so much.
3: All right. Thanks for calling, Lisa. Listen, Lisa, don't make me have to call Top Dog Law for you. All right, Top Dog Law. They have won $1 billion for their clients. 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Top Dog Law, our bark has bite. And when we come back, John Laster, let's talk about BLAP. We always talk about how you are founder of BLAP. And you know what? It is National Black Business Month. So I want us to both highlight some businesses that we love.
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0: 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Let's take them back.

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20: Good Thursday afternoon. I'm KOB4 meteorologist Amanda Galushka with a look at your Thursday afternoon forecast. A good majority of us are going to be cloaked in some sunshine today. May have at least a few clouds here and there. Should gain some gradual cloud cover heading into the back half of your workday. Highs today likely to get into the mid-90s before falling to the mid-60s by tomorrow morning. Small chance of a shower or storm later on this afternoon and evening are possible. And if cloud cover at least starts to clear up a little, we may be able to catch the partial lunar eclipse tonight.
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1: Let's go.
2: Yo. You are a media maven, right?
3: Ooh, you never know what Angie's going to say.
4: What's up? It's Way Up with Angela Yee. I'm here with my guy, John Laster, the founder of Blap. Tell him what Blap is again.
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4: All right. Well, when we come back, we're going to talk about it is National Black Business Month. So we're both going to highlight businesses that we love that are Black-owned businesses this month. It's Way Up.

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1: Turn me on.
2: What's up? It's Way Up with Angela Yee. I'm here with my guy, John Laster.
3: Yeah.
2: Now, John, you're the founder of BLAP, and it's National Black Business Month. And BLAP is where you can find Black-owned businesses. It's an app. So, can you talk about some businesses you want to put us on to?
3: Yeah, I want to put you guys on to some of my comrades in the tech space that also have Black-owned apps.
2: Okay.
3: Spill. I don't know if you guys are up on Spill.
2: What's Spill?
3: Spill is like, it's kind of like a Black Twitter.
2: Okay.
3: It's a community of Black folks.
2: Spilling the tea.
3: Yes, spilling the tea. Yeah, that's what it stands for. So, yeah, big shout out to Spill. Big shout out to Squire. My boys Dave and Song, who are doing well, to Black-owned barbershop app. They're doing amazing things. I'd also like to shout out my partner in crime, Jelly Jelly, my buddy Ikram, another POC founder who's got a dope app. And that's also another community app.
2: Okay.
3: That you can check out, Jelly Jelly. So I hope you guys download that. Ikram was also the founder of Venmo and a business partner in BLAP, too. So big shout out to Jelly Jelly. Big shout out to Squire. Big shout out to Spill. All the other Black founders out there in the most ridiculous market probably since the Civil Rights era for raising money. Tough out here, but these folks are making it happen.
2: Well, you know, you bring in these donuts every time you come up here every week. And I want to shout out to Cloudy Donuts.
3: Yes,
2: when
3: in Brooklyn
2: I tell
3: Heights.
2: You, so they were just in Detroit, by the way. They did a pop-up. It's their first pop-up tour outside of the Mid-Atlantic region. So they went to Delaware, Philly, Atlanta. And over the weekend, they were in Detroit. So I want to shout them out just because their donuts are deliciously
3: amazing.
2: Amazing. They're so special. They're vegan as well. So next time we'll get some healthy donuts in here. But I just want to shout out to them. I actually saw them. They were recently at when Jay-Z did the pop-up for the merch for his tour.
3: Mm-hmm.
2: They were there for that. And so that was the donut provider when I went to the special event to launch that pop-up. But they've been grinding out here for such a long time.
3: The first time I had Cloudy Donuts, you were hosting a panel for Earn Your Leisure.
2: Oh, yes,
3: release.
2: At the Brooklyn Bank.
3: That's right. I'm a donut fiend, and they're amazing in Brooklyn Heights. Cloudy Donuts is awesome.
2: All right. Well, that is our, you know, National Black Business Month. Every day should be that, though, because, you know, this month is coming to an end. But we got to keep on pushing, keep on celebrating, keep on supporting each other. All right. Well, when we come back, you know, this is your show. So you have the last word. Maybe you want to call us up and let us know about a brand that you love. We're here for it. It's Way Up.

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1: Tap in and get your voice heard.
2: What the word is.
1: Here's the last word on Way Up with Angela Yee.
3: What's up? It's Way Up with Angela Yee. I'm here with my guy, John Laster.
4: So happy to be here.
3: I'm so happy to have you. It's National Black Business Month. Make sure you guys download the app Blap. John is the founder of Blap. You founded that like during the pandemic.
4: I did.
3: Yeah.
4: Well, we had the we actually had the prototype during the pandemic, and, and it's grown a little bit since then.
3: A lot of it.
4: It's grown a little bit since then.
3: All right. Well, again, earlier we talked about Vic Mensa, who launched his Vic Mensa show with Chance the Rapper as his first guest. And so a lot of you were calling in today talking about falling out with your friends. And there are some wild stories.
4: Wild.
3: So a friendship fallout, a friendship breakup is always a crazy story behind it. You know what I'm saying? But yes, as we know, as we always do, this is your show. So you have the last word.
5: We've been friends for over 25 years. We were supposed to go on a concert together, and she asked me to get her ticket. So I did. This is the beginning of the year, and she asked for payment arrangements, and she hasn't paid me yet. So I ended the friendship, and I posted her ticket online for sale.
6: Hi, I'm Kobe, and I'm from Lampasas, and I'd like to shine a light on my buddy Zarius. So I work with Zarius every day, and he gives me a ride to my break, and I'd just like to thank him so much for that, because he does not have to do that. He goes out of his way to be my buddy, and he's just overall a great guy.
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Radio Boss Hard Body Kiati, the internet. Hey man, it's getting spooky. I saw something live out of a scary movie in real life. We'll get into it 5 minutes after Gunna and Burna Boy.

0: Power Radio host Horn Body Kiati Murata, scientist Burning Blue on the way, 6 minutes. Crazy video coming out of Asia yesterday. It was like a typhoon or a monsoon or something out of a scary movie, watching the water crash basically a port town between Nepal and China. And so many people are missing right now or still not being able to be found in their village. Makes me think twice about traveling and getting out of the country. If you missed the video, check the IG story, Hardbody KIOTTI.
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17: Good Thursday afternoon. I'm KOB4 meteorologist Amanda Galushka with a look at your Thursday afternoon forecast. A good majority of us are going to be cloaked in some sunshine today. May have at least a few clouds here and there. Should gain some gradual cloud cover heading into the back half of your workday. Highs today, likely to get into the mid-90s before falling to the mid-60s by tomorrow morning. Small chance of a shower or storm later on this afternoon and evening are possible. And if cloud cover at least starts to clear up a little, we may be able to catch the partial lunar eclipse tonight.
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One thing about Dolly, she was down with the brothers.

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7: Hi, it's Nora McInerney, host of the Head Start Embracing the Journey. 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

0: 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And I just wanted to thank you for making us your favorite for all your jams. Power 100.9.
1: Yeah. Oh, you know I just be getting out my body sometimes. It's just matching up to my aesthetics, but you know what I'm saying? My name be appreciating it. It was cool.

0: The world's most dangerous morning show is right here. Power 100.9. Radio Boss Hard Body Kiati, Jacquees Juvenile Lickback on the way for you in 5 minutes. You got to think about it. Jay-Z is not somebody who I look at that's basically very open and talking about things. Anytime he sits down for an interview for any reason, it always makes headlines. Well, HBO announced Jay-Z and 8, an 8-part documentary between Jay-Z and Rick Rubin, a legendary producer, covers September the 18th on HBO and HBO Max, with 2 episodes dropping each Friday all the way through October the 9th. One time for Jay-Z. I'm definitely going to be watching. Always people talk about, would you choose dinner with Jay-Z or $50,000? But now we can eat dinner and watch Jay-Z. I ain't tripped.
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0: 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We'll break it down 6 minutes after Gunna and Burna Boy. Keep it up.
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0: DJ Khaled.
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4: 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We gotta talk. Dang, I know, but it's just... Some things I gotta get off my chest, alright?